0: 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The Anchor is Jesus Ministries is a ministry of the Berean Bible Baptist Church, Echoland. 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
1: Listen to me very carefully. The most important thing in your life should be doing God's will. Now remember something, there is no failure in the will of God, and there is no success out of the will of God. You see, the will of God is five things: going to church, reading your Bible, praying, soul winning, and tithing. That's God's will. That's in the Bible. God says that is His will for our life. It's five things. Here, can you say them with me? Going to church, reading your Bible, praying, soul winning, and tithing. That's God's will for your life. Now, if a Christian is not doing these things, then they're not in God's will. And remember, there is no failure in the will of God. And there is no success out of the will of God.
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3: Well, greetings, folks, and thanks again for listening to our Bible Basics Radio program. I do appreciate you tuning in. We're going to get right into our lesson by turning once again to Ephesians chapter 3. We're getting very close to completing this series of studies on the subject of from faith to fullness. The Bible says in Ephesians 3, verse 19, that Paul prayed for the saints there in Ephesus that they would be filled with all the fullness of God. And so we've been looking at how to be filled with all the fullness of God. And what does that mean? And in our last study, we started showing you some passages in the Old Testament that teaches that this Christian life is a process, a growing adventure, and that you and I, as we get saved, the Bible calls us babes in Christ, and as we make decisions and choices in our lives, we can grow in the Lord and we can please Him. Imagine that. Imagine the fact that you and I can bring pleasure to the God of creation. You know, the Bible says in Revelation chapter 4, verse 11, that we were created for His pleasure. It's an amazing thing that when God made Adam, that He came and fellowshipped with Adam, and they walked together and fellowshipped together in the cool of the day. God was pleased with Adam. There's a place over there in the Old Testament that talks about how our prayers brings delight to the Heavenly Father. Imagine you and I being able to please Him. But we also know, based on the book of Ephesians, that we can grieve God. We can grieve the Holy Spirit. You and I have the option, the privilege, the unbelievable potential to please God. And so I took you to those passages in the Old Testament in our last study to point out that it's a process, and that process requires us to make good decisions. And much of that is based upon our desire to please the Lord instead of ourselves and to have the right attitude towards sin. I want to show you something in the book of Job. Job chapter 42. Job chapter 42. Now again, a few more lessons and we'll be through this series and we'll start another one. But hang in there with me and let's wrap this up the right way. Let's not get in too big a hurry. The Bible says in Job chapter 42, verse 1, "Then Job answered the Lord and said, I know that Thou canst do everything, and that no thought can be withholden from Thee. Who is he that hideth counsel without knowledge? Therefore have I uttered that I understood not, things too wonderful me which I knew not. Hear, I beseech Thee, and I will speak. I will demand of Thee, and declare Thou unto me. I have heard of Thee by the hearing of the ear, but now mine eye seeth Thee." So Job has an experience with God, and he said, "I used to say some things, but now I understand more, I understand better, if you will." And listen to what he says, verse 6, "Wherefore I abhor myself and repent in dust and ashes." After an experience with God, after learning some things from God and about God, he said, "I abhor myself." You realize you and I need to get to the place in our lives to where we hate, we loathe, we despise our sin. We have never got to the place, I'm afraid, too many of us, where we abhor self. We adorn self. We love ourselves. We cling to self, and therefore we live defeated lives. We allow self to control us, and it ends up in sorrow and frustration, even anger and bitterness. But Job got to the place in his life where the Bible says, he said, I abhor myself. We're going to have to get to that place to where we abhor our sin. We need to hate our sin as much as God hates sin. Stop and think about it. I heard Spurgeon use this illustration one time. He said, imagine somebody killed your best friend. Imagine somebody killed the person that you loved in life. And the next day you're seen with the murderer. And you're walking hand in hand with that murderer. And you're fellowshipping with that murderer. And you're getting close to that murderer, if you will. He pointed out that illustration to say, sin killed our Savior. Sin killed the one who died for us. And yet we cling to sin, and we walk with sin, and we love our sin. Doesn't make any sense, does it? All right, let's take our Bibles and turn to Colossians chapter 3. Colossians chapter 3. I've been trying to show you that this fullness of God, that this experience of growth requires us to die to self, to die to sin, if you will. Now, Colossians chapter 3, there's some insight on this subject in the book of Colossians. Chapter 3, verse 5 says, mortify therefore your members which are upon the earth, fornication, uncleanness, inordinate affection, evil concupiscence, and covetousness, which is idolatry. It says to us, Paul the Apostle, now talking to the church in Colossae, says, mortify these things. Now, you know what mortification is. It's death. To mortify these things. Listen to verse 12. He says, put on therefore as the elect of God, holy and beloved, bowels of mercies, kindness, humbleness of mind, meekness, long-suffering. Listen to what Paul teaches. Paul says we're to mortify some things and to put on some other things. And that's the choice that we get to make. It is our decision. You see, my goal in teaching this series is to help those of you who listen to begin to acknowledge a biblical truth and then become diligent in pursuing and living according to that truth. Whether you call it the fullness of God or the abundant life or the victorious Christian, when you get saved, God wants you to enjoy a life of victory, a life of freedom, not a life of defeat and bondage. Now, we've talked much about Romans chapter 6, 7, and 8 in this series. Listen to Romans chapter 6, verse 7. For he that is dead is freed from sin. Do you realize some of the Bible terminology almost sounds foreign to most people who profess to be saved? Listen to what the Bible says, chapter 6, verse 12, Romans. Let not sin therefore reign in your mortal body. Listen to Romans 6, 14. Sin shall not have dominion over you. Romans 6, 22. But now being made free from sin. You see, when we teach this material, I realize there's a lot of people who profess to be saved, but they've accepted, they've adopted, they've bought into the concept that, well, I know I have to sin every day. That is not what the Bible teaches. How about Ephesians chapter 4? You know what the Bible says in Ephesians 4, 28? It says, let him that stole, what does it say, steal less? Is that what it said? No. Let him that stole what? Steal no more. Why is it that we expect the fellow that's a thief, when he gets saved, to quit stealing, but we lied before we get saved, and when we get saved, do we stop lying? We gossiped, do we keep gossiping? The Bible says, let him that stole steal no more. Jesus said to that woman that was caught in adultery in John chapter 8, he said, go and sin no more. The Bible says in Isaiah 1:16, cease to do evil. What does cease mean? It means stop it. Ever heard your parents say, stop that? What does that mean? It means stop it. And God says, stop it. Need to quit that. Jesus said to that impotent man in John chapter 5, thou art made whole, sin no more. 1 Corinthians 15, 34 says, awake to righteousness and sin not. Are you listening to those verses? Steal no more. Go and sin no more. Cease to do evil. Sin not. You know, those parents that used to say to their children, I don't want you to do that again. Can I trust you? When you tell me, you promise me you're not going to do that again, can I trust you? When you and I get saved, can God trust us? Can He trust us to give up the thing that He detests, that He hates, that He loathes? Can He trust us when we go to an altar and say, God, I'm sick and tired of that. I'm not going to do that anymore. You see, the Bible teaches us that sin is not to have dominion over us. Now, let me be fair here. Are you likely going to sin before you get to heaven? Of course. But do you have to? Of course not. It is a choice. We're talking about the victorious Christian life. We're talking about having the fullness of God. And I'm simply saying to you that we choose defeat over victory. We choose bondage instead of freedom. The path to victory is the crucified life. I've spent a lot of time referring to Galatians chapter 2, verse 20. Let me quote it, make sure I get it right, and then tell you why it's so important to me. Galatians chapter 2, verse 20, Paul the Apostle said, "I am crucified with Christ. Nevertheless, I live, yet not I, but Christ liveth in me. And the life which I now live in the flesh, I live by the faith of the Son of God who loved me and gave himself for me." Paul the Apostle said, "I am crucified with Christ." Not I was, but I am. Then he said, "Nevertheless, I live." In other words, I'm crucified, but I'm living. Then he said, "But no. It's not I that live. It's Christ that liveth in me." In the 1980s, I was listening to a preacher. His name was Ian Thomas. He was preaching at a church I was attending. He walked out on the edge of the platform. I happened to be sitting on the front pew, and he made eye contact with me. He was talking about his experience after he got saved, but for 7 years, he remained defeated by sin. There were things in his life that he couldn't get the victory over. And he said, finally, God began to show him some things, and he learned a great principle from Galatians 2:20. He stepped on the edge of that platform. He looked up towards heaven, and he said, "God, I can't, but you never said I could. But you can, and always said you would." And that preacher then looked down at me and said, "Why not let him?" It stunned me. It startled me. It shook me. It grabbed me. It got my attention. What he was saying was, I can't live the Christian life, and God never said I could. But he can, and always said he would. And then he looked at me and said, "Why not let him?" You see, Jesus said, "Not my will, not my will, but thine be done." The Christian life is you and I, once we're born again and the Holy Spirit lives within us, we choose to say to God, "Not my will, but thine be done." It is something of a paradox. It's dying to self and allowing Jesus Christ to live through us. And yet we have to make some decisions. We have to reckon some things to be so. We have to yield our bodies to Him. We have to make choices. We said Romans was a book of therefores, but a lot of therefores. And now here in Colossians we see some therefores. Listen to Colossians chapter 3, verse 5. Colossians chapter 3, verse 5. Let's look at this principle. We're going to slow down here. We're going to talk about this in this lesson and in the next lesson. And then we're going to wrap up this study of the fullness of God. The Bible says in Colossians 3, 5, "Mortify therefore your members which are upon the earth." Verse 6, "For which things sake the wrath of God cometh upon the children of disobedience, in the which ye also walked sometime when ye lived in them. But now ye also put off all these things, anger, wrath, malice, blasphemy, filthy communications out of your mouth. Lie not one to another, seeing that ye have put off the old man with his deeds, and have put on the new man." So you see, Paul is saying, you've been born again, you've been saved. Here's some things you have to do, and here's some things you don't do. You know, every Christian has a list, some do's and some don'ts, and we have to choose to do the right thing. I heard a comedian say one time, if we'd spend more time doing the do's, we wouldn't have time to do the don'ts. Now, some people say, well, I don't want a list of do's and don'ts. Well, if you're saved, you want that list. You want a list that says, you know what? If that displeases my Father, I don't want to do that. I want to please my Heavenly Father. Then you've got in chapter 3 of Colossians, in verses 12, the things you're supposed to put on. You're supposed to forbear one another and forgive one another. The Bible goes on through this passage and tells you some do's and some don'ts. So there's a list of do's and don'ts if we're saved. But don't overlook the therefores. Romans or Colossians chapter 3, verse 5, "Mortify therefore." Verse 12, "Put on therefore." You see, you do it because you've been saved. You do it because you want to please the Lord. It's not a do-it-yourself a policy or program. It's allowing God to make the decision for you. It's allowing God to sit on the throne of your heart. Thus, all these therefores through the Bible. Mortify, therefore. Put on, therefore. So there's something that makes the seemingly impossible possible. It's found in Romans chapter 6. It's also found here in Colossians chapter 5, verse 3. The Bible is abundantly clear. It says in Colossians chapter 3, verse 3, "For ye are dead, and your life is hid with Christ in God." You see, the difference between Christianity in all other religions is what we often call resurrection power. Jesus rose from the dead. He is alive. And when I trust Him, I am to die to life in the flesh and allow Him to live through me. That is the principle of Galatians chapter 2, verse 20. Why are so many professing Christians living defeated lives? And the first answer is a lot of them probably never are really saved. You got to first be born again. But for so many people, they don't live the Christian life because they don't understand the principle that it's no longer me calling the shots, it's Christ in me. It's no longer my will, but it's His will. And He lives inside of me in order to live the Christian life through me, because alone, without Him, I'm incapable. And so too many people are trying to live up to a standard and they've never been born again. Or they've been saved, but they've never yielded their will to the will of the Father. Now, we'll pick it up right here in our next lesson. We're going to try to wrap up this series in the next couple of lessons. I really appreciate you listening. Hope you'll think on these things and pray about them. And may the Lord bless you as you serve Him.
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0: 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The Anchor is Jesus Ministries is a ministry of the Berean Bible Baptist Church, Echoland. 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Jesus
1: saves. All right, I want to show you the gospel hand. Now, what I want you to do is take your finger and point to your thumb on the other hand. All right, are you doing it? Here we go, and then I want you to repeat after me as we point to each finger on your hand. It goes like this. God loves you. We're all sinners. Jesus died for us. We can go to heaven if we put our trust in Him. And then go backwards. If we put our trust in Him, we can go to heaven because Jesus died for us, because we're all sinners, and God loves you. Now, let's do it one more time. God loves you. We're all sinners. Jesus died for us. You can go to heaven if you put your trust in Him. If you put your trust in Him, you can go to heaven because Jesus died for us, because we're all sinners and God loves you.
2: And then sometimes we just want the truth. Just tell me the truth. And we want to be mean and hateful and just say, well, I'm telling you, hell is real and judgment is real and good. I'd like to know about it, but where's the grace?
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4: This is Pastor Clarence Sexton from the Temple Baptist Church and Crown College in Knoxville, Tennessee. And as this broadcast goes out from the book of 1 John, we have passed from death unto life. And I want you to have the book. I'll tell you more about it at the end of the broadcast.

0: then they are of God. This is referring to the incarnation of Christ, his virgin birth, incarnate, being robed in flesh. I want you to notice the word come in this verse, the word come. The Lord Jesus Christ did not begin at Bethlehem. He had no beginning, he has no ending. He came to this earth and became a man without ceasing to be God. He was robed in flesh. He had a real body in which to go to the cross to bleed and die for our sins. He had a real body. John was declaring and dealing with these Gnostics in his day, and so he's declaring those who believed in a philosophy that Christ only seemed to be a man were wrong. The Lord Jesus was just as much man as if he had never been God, just as much God as if he had never been man. He was the God-man who became man without ceasing to be God. He took a body, and in that body to go to the cross and bleed and die. He bore the wounds in that body in his resurrection. Those wounds were identifiable in his resurrected body. He ascended to heaven in that body. When we see him, we shall see him in that body. We shall see the wounds. As a matter of fact, most Bible teachers believe the 53rd of Isaiah is a song we shall sing in the millennial reign as we view the Lord and we see his wounds and we sing, he was wounded for our transgressions. He was bruised for our iniquities. The chastisement of our peace was upon him, and with his stripes we're healed. I know we're going to praise him. And by the way, don't think when you get to heaven you're going to take it all in a day. You're never going to discover it all. You know, our infinite God, forever learning of him, what an amazing adventure heaven is going to be. What an amazing adventure. Oh, think of the discoveries that await us. The things God will reveal to us. The things God will reveal to us on this earth in the millennial reign that we have yet to discover about this earth. Just as in this room right now, there's all kinds of sounds in this room. They're wicked, unbelievable, hellish, devilish sounds. Wicked sounds in this room right now. And if I had a radio up here and could tune it in to the right thing, you'd hear them. They're in here. What else is there in this world for us to discover that's good, that's wonderful? Oh, another subject, another time, another place. But what awaits us? Praise God. What awaits us? He came into this world. As we try the spirits, we must listen for an open confession of Christ. Are you listening for an open confession of Christ when you deal with people who say they're spiritual? What do they have to say about Jesus Christ? The many named Jesus in the day in which our Lord lived, but he was the only Jesus Christ. Now that's essential, that's significant. You must take that in, breathe it deeply. Every spirit that confesseth not that Jesus Christ is come in the flesh is not of God. If there's unwillingness to make an open confession of Jesus Christ come in the flesh, then that proves that one is Antichrist. Remember, the most dangerous error to deal with is the error that's nearest the truth. You think I'm losing it, don't you? I'm just repeating it. It sounds like the truth. It looks like the truth. It must be the truth. No, no, no. It may not be the truth if it doesn't confess that Jesus Christ is come in the flesh. This is why mixing truth with error becomes so dangerous. And that's what so many are doing, mixing truth with error. Now, the spirit of truth and the spirit of error don't mix. If you try to bring a Muslim to Christ, he may tell you, oh, I believe in Jesus. Jesus is a prophet. He will continue to tell you some miraculous things about Jesus, but he does not believe that Jesus Christ came in the flesh and is God. When you deal with the cults, every attack on the deity of Christ, that's where it's at. Every attack's on the deity of Christ. May God help us to be discerning people. Take this caution When you take the stand you ought to take, you need to do so with love and compassion. The true follower of Jesus Christ will judge himself first and foremost. We are given specific principles in God's Word by which to discern whether a person is truly a believer and a follower of the Lord Jesus. 2 Corinthians chapter 11, verses 1 and 2. Would to God you could bear with me a little in my folly, and indeed bear with me, for I am jealous over you with godly jealousy, for I have espoused you to one husband, that I may present you as a chaste virgin to Christ. But I fear lest by any means, as the serpent beguiled Eve through his subtlety, so your mind should be corrupted from the simplicity that is in Christ. For if he that cometh preacheth another Jesus, whom we have not preached, or if ye receive another spirit, which ye have not received, or another gospel, which ye have not accepted, you might well bear with them. Paul says, I'm afraid you're going to give time and attention to these people who are in error. You can't do that. My fear is you'll bear with them. You'll allow them. Paul said, I have a fear that someone is going to speak to you about another Jesus because they talk about Jesus. You're going to bear with them. They're going to speak to you about another spirit because they talk about spiritual things. You'll bear with them. Or another gospel. And because they mention gospel, you'll bear with them. I fear that you're going to be patient with those people and you're going to bear with them. Listen, the test is whether we're going to be true followers of the Lord Jesus and love the Lord Jesus more than the approval of this world. We must, with holy boldness, declare the true message of Jesus Christ, God's Son. And as we declare this message, we must be aware that we live in a world that is absolutely saturated with the spirit of error. So much of what we hear sounds spiritual and good, but we must stay with the truth of God's Word and be guided by the Spirit of truth, and put everything else to the test. Jesus Christ is the test. If what one says does not line up with the Scripture concerning the Savior, the Christ of the Bible, then we must stand strong and firm on what God says concerning His only begotten Son. Now, how will this affect us? I think there's some things we need to remember and some things you'll remember. We should preach and teach the Bible line upon line, precept upon precept. I think you should write this down. We should have a biblical understanding of the doctrine of Christ and be able to express, to articulate scripturally the deity of Christ. What do you know about the Lord Jesus and who He is? Understand what you can understand from God's Word about His preexistence. Understand what you can understand from the Bible about His incarnation. Emmanuel, God with us. Try to understand what you can understand about His body, that a body was prepared for Him. The Spirit of God in the womb of Mary preparing a body for the Lord Jesus Christ. He humbled Himself and became a man. He humbled Himself and became a man. Understand what you can understand from God's Word about His sinless life. And you'll come to the impeccable nature of Christ. And could He sin? Could He have sinned? You come to your own conviction about that. One thing we all know for sure, He proved He did not sin. Amen. He called the devil out. The devil didn't entrap Him. He called the devil out and proved in that temptation that He had power over Satan. And He defeated Satan with the Word of God. What about His death? What's represented His death? Understand this statement. He not only died for us, He died as us. We died with Him. We were buried with Him. We rise with Him. We are seated with Him in heaven. And this is beyond our human comprehension. Just as the Lord in Luke chapter 24 opened the understanding of those disciples to understand these things, God has to open our understanding. That's a spiritual work. And you can never convince your people of this, but you can lead them to be acquainted with God's Word and God's Spirit so that their understanding can be opened. You ever finally get it, whatever it is? You ever finally get it? There are people sitting out there in your audience who finally get it. How did they finally get it? God opened their understanding. It's not just facts. You know, salvation is more than a factual matter. It is factual, but it's more than a factual matter. It's more than a decision. It's also a revelation. Now, I don't want to upset your apple cart, but it's more than 1, 2, 3, pray after me, and now you're saved.
1: Amen.
0: God makes himself known.
1: Amen.
0: He makes himself known. It's a supernatural work. It's not just you and an individual you're talking with. You're there, and you're not giving them a plan. They follow the plan. They cross all the T's, dot all the I's. They wind up at the end of the thing. You're telling them about a person and what he can do for them. And he enters their life. He regenerates them. He brings salvation. He makes them alive. They're dead in their trespasses and sins. He makes them alive. He quickens them from the dead. He comes to live in them. And so we need to talk about salvation. Understand what you can understand from God's Word about His death, His burial, His resurrection, His 40 days with His disciples. Why did He ascend? What is He doing on high as He ever lives to make intercession for us? And when we see the Lord, we're not going to see three gods. We're not going to see God the Holy Spirit and God the Father and God the Son. Ask God to give you a proper understanding of that so He can teach your people and show them from the Bible. When He speaks of Himself in the definite article, He is the truth. And we are complete in Him. We are complete in Him. We don't need to look outside of Jesus Christ for what we need. And apply these things to your life and ministry. Then how can you teach them? Where do you begin? Where do you begin? Always begin where God begins in Scripture. And teach as the Holy Spirit teaches. There are certain things He repeats. And may God guide us this way. I suggest you get my little book on We Have Passed from Death unto Life. We Have Passed from Death unto Life. It's on the book of 1 John. And you can take your church through it. There's a student guide and a teacher's guide and the full-length book. And I suggest you do that. It's all about the Lord Jesus and what we have in Him. We have passed from death unto life. You see, eternal life is a present possession. We have already passed from death unto life. And may God guide us. And we've got a lot to talk about, and we're just getting started. You may order the full-length book, We Have Passed from Death unto Life, from Crown Christian Publications by calling us toll-free, 1-877-AT-CROWN, 1-877-AT-CROWN, or find us on the web at faithforthefamily.com. And beloved, we have Bible classes. We have Bible classes with people teaching during the week, teaching on the Lord's Day. There's a full teacher's guide, full-length book, and study guide in all these series. Get a hold of it. Let it get a hold of you. And now may the Lord bless you as you listen to our choir singing, Look Unto Jesus.

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1: Jesus saves.
2: Jesus' last words to you and me were to do three things. Jesus commands us, you and me, to do three things. Jesus told us to get people saved, then to get them baptized, and then to get them out soul winning. Now, Jesus commanded you and me to do three things. What are they? Get folks saved, get folks baptized, and get folks soul winning. Now, those are the three things He commanded us to do. Now, if we're only getting people saved, are we doing all that God commanded us to do? Now, if we only get people saved and baptized, are we doing all that God commands us to do? No, to do what Jesus commanded you and me to do, we need to get folks saved, get them baptized, and get them soul winning. Those are Jesus' last words to you and me. He commands us to do those three things.

0: 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Jesus
1: saves. How do you spell faith? F-A-I-T-H. Faith. Now, each one of those letters stands for something to help you understand what faith is. Forgetting all, I trust Him. Faith. Forgetting all, I trust Him. That means forgetting all the good works and instead putting your trust in Jesus. Let's say it one more time. Faith. Forgetting all, I trust Him.
2: 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This is the Study to Show Thyself Approved radio program. And we've been studying in the book of 1 Thessalonians, and we've been down in chapter 3. And Paul has been describing the desire of his heart for those that had come to know the Lord Jesus Christ. And he was really afraid in chapter 3, verses 1, 2, 3, and 4, that the problems and the afflictions that had happened to Paul would cause the Christians at Thessalonica to fall away, to get discouraged and be defeated in their Christian life so that they could not walk with God and grow. Paul's burden in his heart has been that the children of the Lord Jesus Christ would be encouraged and strengthened because of what happened to Paul, and not discouraged and weakened so that they would not follow him. And so he says in verse 4 of 1 Thessalonians chapter 3, I do hope you have your Bible. I do hope you'll take a few minutes to open the scriptures with us and see what the Bible says about itself, not what it's presumed to teach. And we desire to have the Holy Spirit be our guide and show us exactly what God wants us to know. So verse 4 of 1 Thessalonians chapter 3, for verily, when we were with you, we told you before that we should suffer tribulation, even as it came to pass, and ye know. So they knew that the problems, that Paul had some problems, and he's the best Christian that's ever lived. He's the apostle, the 13th apostle from the Lord Jesus Christ, a disciple, as the Bible describes, being born out of due time. And he's the man that God used to write much of the New Testament, and to give the doctrinal revelation of the body of Christ, the group of believers that now are not the Jew and not the Gentile, but are the church. And so Paul went through many troubles and tribulations and problems and heartaches. If you read through the book of Acts, you find him being in stocks and bonds and beaten and through tribulations that he might be glorifying to the Lord Jesus Christ. So he says, verse 5, for this cause, when I could no longer forbear, that means to delay or to wait, I sent to know your faith. Now notice those little words, your faith. Now saving faith is trusting what Jesus Christ did on the cross. Saving faith is rejecting all religion and grabbing hold and trusting what Jesus Christ did alone. If you're religious today, if all you have is a religious exercise, if all you have done in your life is to be baptized, if all you have done is to join a certain group or sect, a religious organization, and you have never received Jesus Christ in the full pardon of sin, then you are not saved. You are not born again, as the Lord Jesus Christ said to Nicodemus, and you need to be born again. You need to know the Lord Jesus Christ in the full pardon of sin. And you can know him by simply bowing your head, opening your heart, and receiving, believing the gospel that he died for your sin to take your place. 2 Corinthians 5:21. For God hath made Jesus to be sin for us who knew no sin, that we might be made the righteousness of God in him. Nasaan? Sakania. Oh, in him. The little word in English means to be on the inside. Halimbawa. My bus, diba? You ride the bus? So nasaan? Sa itaas? Hindi. Sa loob? Hindi. Inside. You ride the bus inside. In the same way, you must be in Jesus Christ to be righteous with God, to be declared pure and holy and sinless. That's why God made Jesus to be sin for us, who knew no sin, that we might be made the righteousness of God in him. That's what Paul's talking about. And once you have saving faith, once you know the Lord Jesus Christ as your Savior, then you're supposed to begin to grow. And in Thessalonians, when Paul talks about your faith, he's not talking about when you got saved. He's speaking about you growing in the grace and the knowledge of the Lord Jesus Christ. For this cause, verse 5 of 1 Thessalonians chapter 3, for this cause, when I could no longer forbear, I sent to know your faith. I sent to know your faith, lest by some means the tempter have tempted you and our labor be in vain. Paul was afraid to tell these Christians of the problems that he had gone through because he was afraid that they would backslide. We use that term backslide to mean that they had quit going to church. They'd quit preaching the gospel to lost people. They'd quit praying. They'd quit reading their Bible. They'd quit growing and walking with the Lord Jesus Christ. And Paul was very afraid that the troubles that he went through. You see, on the road to Emmaus, when he met the Lord Jesus, on the road to Damascus, when he met the Lord Jesus Christ, Barnabas came and preached to him. When the Lord told Barnabas about Paul, His declaration to Barnabas was, he's going to suffer tribulation for my name's sake. And Paul did that all his life. And so he was afraid that the Christians at Thessalonica would quit. They would stop following the Lord Jesus Christ, and they would stop walking in the Scriptures and doing right. So he says, for this cause, when I could no longer forbear, I sent to know your faith. And he sent Timotheus, lest by some means the tempter have tempted you. So that means that there is someone out there whose desire is for you not to read your Bible. The desire this being has is for you not to quit praying. Said Abinia, oh, no use, no use. Don't pray, don't pray. But the Bible says the effectual, fervent prayer of a righteous man availeth much. Don't stop praying. Don't stop reading your Bible. Sabi mo, oh, mahirap sa akin. Hindi marunong ako ng Tagalog. I don't know all of it. That's okay. Continue reading. Don't stop. Babasa, you must read. Araw-araw. 3 pages a day of your Bible. Amen. 3 pages a day so that you begin to know the Lord Jesus Christ, and you begin to know what he has done for you and how he desires to walk with you. For this cause, verse 5, when I could no longer forbear, I sent to know your faith, lest by some means the tempter have tempted you and our labor be in vain. Paul was afraid that the efforts that he put together and the labors that he did in winning the people at Thessalonica to the Lord Jesus Christ would be set aside, would be vain. And a preacher can labor for the Lord Jesus Christ in such a way that his labors are in vain. If your pastor does nothing but talk about pera, money, if he does nothing but talk about church membership and does not preach to you the whole counsel of God, then much of his ministry is vain. So Paul talks about this also in be in vain. Philippians chapter 2. Philippians chapter 2 And Paul speaks in verse 14, "Do all things without murmurings and disputings, that ye may be blameless and harmless, the sons of God without rebuke, in the midst of a crooked and perverse nation." So no matter what kind of government you live under, no matter what kind of wickedness goes on around you, you're supposed to do something for the Lord Jesus Christ. So he says, in the midst of a crooked and perverse nation, Philippians chapter 2, verse 16, among whom ye shine as lights in the world. There's the light. There's the clue. God placed you where you are at, in the nation you are in the city you are in the province you are in, so you can be a light for Jesus Christ. Verse 16 says, holding forth the word of life. Now, in your Bible, if you've listened to our broadcast, you've learned that when God talks about the capital W-O-R-D, he's speaking of Jesus Christ. If you look at John chapter 1, verse 1, in the beginning was the Word, that's Jesus Christ. But here in Philippians chapter 2, verse 16, he says, holding forth the Word, little W-O-R-D. That's the Word that you can hold in your hand, the very words of the living God. And so he says, holding forth the word of life, that I may rejoice in the day of Christ, that I have not run in vain, neither labored in vain. See, Paul was very concerned that the Christians would grow because he had labored amongst them trying to teach them the Bible and Scripture. And if they didn't grow, then his efforts would have been in vain. And a preacher who does not teach his people and does not help them to grow in the grace of the Lord Jesus Christ is actually being in vain. His whole ministry is vain. The purpose of a pastor, the purpose of an evangelist, is to teach and to preach the very words of the living God. Amen. To give them the whole counsel of God, Paul talks about. All right, so Paul was burdened that the troubles wouldn't cause them to fall away. And look in Philippians chapter 1. Philippians chapter 1, verse 28. We'll start in verse 27. Only let your conversation. In the Bible, conversation can mean the words you speak. And conversation also can mean the way you act, the things you do. So only let our conversation, and here it's speaking of what you do, be as it becometh the gospel of Christ, that whether I come and see you, or else be absent, I may hear of your affairs, that ye stand fast in one spirit with one mind, striving together for the faith of the gospel. You see, that's the whole key. And that's what Paul wanted. If you grow in grace and you grow in the knowledge of the Lord Jesus Christ, you'll strive together for the faith of the gospel. Verse 28, and in nothing terrified by your adversaries, which is to them an evident token of perdition, but to you of salvation and that of God. The troubles that a child of God goes through is to show them the grace of God, to make them yearn for heaven. Amen. And to be a witness and a testimony to a lost world. The world says, oh, these Christians, they're just going through it because they're evil. No. They go through it to testify that God's grace is real and sufficient in the lives of a child of God. There's many instances told about during the Roman gladiator days, how the Christians were taken down and martyred for Jesus Christ. They were sewn into skins and then placed in the amphitheater, and wild animals were turned loose and they would eat the people alive. And because the Christians went to those terrible actions with a smile and a rejoicing that they were counted worthy to suffer for Jesus Christ, many of the soldiers that took them turned from their paganism. And they're following the worship of Diana, and they turn to Jesus Christ as their Savior. You see, that's the whole idea. The world sees the troubles and they think, oh, that's a bad thing. But the Christian knows those are good things. Well, we'll stop here for today and pick up next time in 1 Thessalonians chapter 3, verse 6. And we're so thankful that you listen.

0: 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The Anchor is Jesus Ministries is a ministry of the Berean Bible Baptist Church, Echoland. In Davao City, your access to the truth is Anchor Radio, proclaiming Jesus saves. Jesus
1: saves. Now the Bible says in Romans 1:16, "For I am not ashamed of the gospel of Christ, for it..." That's the gospel, is the power of God unto salvation. Now, I want to find out what the gospel is, because whatever the gospel is, that's what gets folks saved. Now, the Bible plainly says in 1 Corinthians 15 that the gospel is three things. It's the death, the burial, and the resurrection. That means if somebody believes that Jesus died for their sins, was buried, and 3 days later rose again from the dead, that's what gets them saved. So the gospel's three things. Are you ready? Can you say it with me? It's the death, the burial, and the resurrection. That's the gospel. It's three things: the death, the burial, and the resurrection.

0: 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The Anchor is Jesus Ministries is a ministry of the Berean Bible Baptist Church, Echoland. In Davao City, your access to the truth is Anchor Radio, proclaiming Jesus saves. Jesus saves.
1: You should always tell the truth. Jesus said He is the truth. The Lord is our God of truth and without iniquity. Just and right is He. The Holy Spirit is called the Spirit of truth and will guide you into all truth and to tell the truth. Jesus told us of the devil that he was a murderer from the beginning and abode not in the truth, because there is no truth in him, that is, in the devil. When he, the devil, speaketh a lie, he speaketh of his own, for he is a liar and the father of it. Don't ever tell a lie. Always tell the truth. God said, one that speaks a lie shall not go unpunished. And God says He hates lying lips. The way to not tell a lie is always tell the truth.

0: 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Jesus
1: saves. God has a plan for your life. Romans 12, 1 and 2 says, I beseech you therefore, brethren, by the mercies of God, that ye present your bodies a living sacrifice, holy, acceptable unto God, which is your reasonable service. And be not conformed to this world, but be ye transformed by the renewing of your mind, that ye may prove what is that good and acceptable and perfect will of God. God has a will or a wish for your life. God created you to do something that only you can do. The Bible says in Jeremiah 1:5, before I formed thee in the belly, I knew thee. And before thou camest forth out of the womb, I sanctified thee, and I ordained thee a prophet unto the nations. Now, before you were ever born, God had a plan for your life. You see, you're special to God. You're very special. What are you going to do with the life that God has given you? You were created for the Lord. There's something that only you can do. God created you with a plan in mind. You're very special to God. God has a plan for your life.

0: Claudia, I thought I'd come by to see.
1: She's not better. Mother's getting worse. She hasn't been awake for 2 days now.
2: Come, Claudia. Demas, it's best to leave now.
1: Oh, Father, I don't want to leave.
2: Don't worry. I'll keep watch.
0: Come, Claudia. Let's go into the courtyard. It's cooler out here.
1: Look at those lovely flowers. Oh, and the fig tree Mother used to take such good care of. Listen to the birds. Mother used to love to come out here in the early morning and listen to the birds.
0: Oh, she'll get better.
1: She's not getting better. I know that. But I wish there was something more Father and I could do.
0: Perhaps there's one more thing.
1: What? We've had all the doctors try their cures. We've given a special sacrifice. We've prayed.
0: Have you taken her to Simon of Gitton?
1: Simon? The magician?
0: Oh, he's more than that, Claudia. He's healed people. I've seen him do it. That's why people call him the great power of God.
1: He's just a magician, a sorcerer. My father would never go to him.
0: Why not? Simon's known for his many cures.
1: And for his many curses.
0: What's a worse curse than for somebody you love to die?
1: Well, I'll ask Father. I guess it can't hurt.
0: Remember, I'm right across the street. I can help carry the stretcher.
1: You won't let us forget that you're grown up now.
0: Please, just talk to your father about Simon of Gitton. I'm sure he can make your mother well again.
1: Yes, I'll do that, Demas. Soon.
0: I must go now.
1: Bye.
0: Bye, and don't worry. Everything will be fine.
3: Miracles greater than magic. There was a man named Simon who had practiced magic in the city and amazed the nation of Samaria, saying that he himself was somebody great. They all gave heed to him, from the least to the greatest, saying,
4: "This man is that power of God which is called great."
3: And they gave heed to him because for a long time he had amazed them with his magic.
5: Simon of Gitton is here!
6: Simon of Gitton!
7: My people, patience! Please, you must listen to me! Good. First, I must increase your faith in the mighty power of God that is within me. You there! Stand away from that large jar! I will make fire leap from the mouth of that jar.
4: Keep away. Simon is master of the fire.
7: Mighty fire, obey the voice of Simon of Gitton. Come to me.
8: Like Elijah calling down fire from heaven.
4: Like Moses on Mount Sinai.
8: The great power of God among us.
4: Yes.
7: My people, you must not forget my assistant here. The very reincarnation of Helen of Troy, the supreme intelligence on earth, my Helena. Oh,
9: Helena, the prophetess.
10: Make way for us, please. Please, let us through.
11: Please, let us through. We carry a very sick woman to Simon.
0: Come, Claudia, this way.
7: Together, Helena and I can foretell the future. We can cast out demons. We can bring you great power. Just bring your amulets and your coins and your magic scrolls before me. Cast a coin into this jar, and we will open up the powers of the heavens to you. The mighty God will hear our voice in your behalf. We can bring you the blessings of health and strength.
1: Please, sir, Simon of Gitton.
7: What is it, my child?
1: We brought my mother. She is very, very ill, and some say you can heal the sick.
7: Well, what do you believe, child?
1: I don't know, sir. All I know is my mother is very sick, and she's going to die unless...
7: But you have no faith in me, do you?
8: She means no harm, Simon. She's just very worried, as I am. This is my wife on the stretcher. As you see, she's near death. She hasn't been awake for 3 days now.
7: I can see her need. Do you think that one with such power as I have, and with Helena at my side, needs to be told what is the matter? Bring the woman before me.
12: Do you think he can heal her?
13: Simon, do anything.
14: Oh, we'll soon see.
15: Hush, he's glaring away.
16: Oh, watch out for his evil eye.
17: For what you say.
18: He has power to curse you.
7: Bring me an amulet that I can put my power into. This will do. Aka Raja Imbudna Somni Kalajainu Somni Jalakim. Now, take this woman home and place this amulet around her neck.
0: And what will happen? Will she get well?
7: What will happen? You will see the great power of Simon and Helena at work. You will see this woman receive deliverance from her pain.
0: Are you sure?
6: Oh, he dares question Simon.
12: I wouldn't want to be his
7: disciple. You, lad, you dare question Simon the Great. I will overlook it this time.
0: But death also brings deliverance from pain.
1: Demas, hush!
7: I can only give you the power that I have. It is up to the Almighty God to bring the results, and it is up to you to have faith.
8: Come, Claudia. Demas, help me with the stretcher.
7: Yes. You must leave now. I have many other things to attend to. Now, my people, let's see what God holds for the future. Come here, my Helena.
11: I am at your command, mighty Simon.
13: Look, she is bent over backwards.
7: Her eyes! They've turned inward.
14: Simon has great power over her.
13: She's about to prophesy.
11: The great God of Mount Gerizim says that the people of Samaria are his special people, and that Simon of Gittin is their deliverer. Listen to Simon of Gittin.
0: I'm glad we're back in town. My arms feel heavy.
1: There's our street. Easy. Bring Mother this way. It's easy.
8: We should never have gone to Simon. He's a hoax, a liar. He just uses tricks.
1: That means Mother will not get well?
8: I don't know, my child.
0: We must continue to pray to the true God.
7: They've come! They've come to Samaria!
8: Wait, Rimmon. Who has come?
7: Philip, the evangelist. From Jerusalem. And he is healing people in our town.
0: Who is this Philip?
7: He's a preacher for Jesus Christ, the Messiah. He is a mighty man of words and miracles.
8: Another Simon of Gittin.
7: No, no. He makes the lame to walk, the deaf to hear. I've seen him. My brother, the blind one, he now sees.
8: That's hard to believe.
7: But it's true. Philip the evangelist healed him in the name of Jesus of Nazareth.
1: Jesus of Nazareth? Father, remember Aunt Miriam told us about him when he came to her town.
8: Well, that was 5 years ago. No. No more magicians. I want my wife to be left in peace. It won't be long now. Look at her.
0: Moses said that a prophet like him would come someday. We've been waiting for the Messiah for a long, long time. Why not now? Why could he not come now?
1: It'll only take a few more minutes to find this Philip, Father. Please, Father.
8: All right. For you, my child, I will not give up hope.
7: I'm going to go tell other people, even Simon and his followers.
0: Yes, go tell him. I'm sure Simon of Gittin will be very interested.
17: Yes, we have Simon of Gittin.
7: We have Helena. They've come to Samaria. They've come.
17: Who has come?
7: The messengers of the Messiah are here from Jerusalem.
17: From Jerusalem?
18: What messengers?
7: Philip, the evangelist, is here. And he heals the people.
18: Heals the people? What are you babbling about?
7: My blind brother can see now because of Philip and his great power. When he touches someone, like my brother, he is healed from any disease. Even cripples walk and run. The deaf hear and speak. Demons are cast out. All in the name of Jesus of Nazareth.
17: Jesus of Nazareth?
18: Who is he? Some rabbi crucified by the Romans.
7: Jesus of Nazareth.
18: The one who died on the cross some time ago.
7: Yes, that's the man. They say he rose from the dead.
18: I don't believe any of it.
7: Then come and see.
18: I don't have to. It's beneath my dignity.
7: Perhaps, Simon, you are afraid of a power greater than yours?
19: Perhaps Simon is scared of somebody greater than he is.
7: I am greater than any Jewish preacher!
18: Do not be deceived by these word twisters from Jerusalem.
12: I want to hear this. Let's go.
18: Now, wait. I'm not finished. Your amulets, your magic scrolls, I haven't blessed them and filled them with my great power.
0: They will be back, Simon.
18: No, Helena. I'm afraid they may not come back to us. So, I must find out what is going on. Can't lose my position with these people. Worked too hard and too long to achieve this. I'm going to follow them. See Philip for myself.
0: Simon. Simon?
18: Yes.
0: What did this Philip's power is greater than yours?
18: It can't be! It can't be!
1: There, Father. That must be him, the evangelist from Jerusalem, where all those people are.
2: Yes, that's him. I can tell he's from Jerusalem by his clothes. Come, Demas. Careful with the stretcher around these narrow corners. Watch out for that donkey cart.
20: I tell you, this Jesus of Nazareth was crucified and he was buried. But the third day he rose from the dead. We saw him for many days as alive as you or me. Then he was taken to heaven. But he did not leave us alone, for he sent us his spirit to dwell inside of us. It is this spirit of Jesus that performs these miracles today.
1: Please, sir, my mother is very ill, at the point of death.
2: Can you help her, Philip?
20: Bring her closer.
0: How different he is from Simon of Gittin.
20: I see she is very ill. I'll place my hand on her forehead and pray for her. Our Father in heaven, this woman is also your child. In the name of Jesus, I pray that this sickness will leave her and that she will be well. Thank you, Father.
21: Oh, look! Glory to God!
22: Her cheeks have color.
23: She's sitting up.
24: A great miracle.
21: Oh, Philip has brought her from the point of death.
1: Mother! Oh, Mother, you're well! Claudia, where am
22: Praise
1: I?
22: God.
1: What is going on
22: Hallelujah.
1: Here?
2: You've been very ill, but Philip, Jesus of Nazareth has healed you.
0: Oh, here comes Simon of Gittin and his followers. I hope he doesn't cause any trouble.
1: Thank you, Philip, for healing my mother.
20: Not I, my child, but Jesus, the Son of God, the Messiah. Listen, friends, this is the Jesus whom the Scriptures promised, whom Moses told you about when he said, I shall raise one up like myself, and he shall save his people from sin.
3: Philip, can your Jesus heal my son of a demon?
20: Bring him this way.
11: Keep away from me. I don't want Jesus. Keep away.
4: Simon. Isn't that the same boy you tried to cast the demon out of?
18: And I did, too, but the boy wanted him back.
4: Sure.
18: We'll see what this Philip does, huh?
20: In the name of Jesus, I command you, unclean spirit, to leave this boy alone.
1: Oh, look. The boy is well.
21: Your eyes are clear.
1: I've never seen anything like it.
11: Thank you, Jesus. I am well again.
3: According to the book of Acts, many evil spirits were cast out, and many who were paralyzed or lame were healed. You can be sure that there was great joy in Samaria while Philip was there, and no one could be happier than Claudia and her father. Bigger and bigger crowds gathered to hear what Philip had to say about Jesus.
20: Friends, I assure you, Jesus is the Messiah, our longed-for deliverer. He is our Redeemer. You can come to him, you can enter his kingdom now. Repent of your sins and come to him.
11: We want to be followers of Jesus also.
21: We want to be baptized in his name.
11: Yes.
21: Repent of our sins.
11: Yes.
1: Jesus is the Messiah.
11: Yes.
4: Well, Simon, what do you think now?
18: What do I think? What do you mean, what do I think? Don't you know that I, too, am the manifestation of God's power? This man, Philip, has much power from God. Perhaps. I can learn a great deal from him.
4: And what about the Jesus he speaks of?
18: I believe that he too was or is, the mighty power of God.
4: Then you too will want to be baptized?
18: Yes, I want the kind of power Philip has. Yes, I will be baptized in the name of Jesus.
4: Then go forward and declare your wishes.
3: So Simon of Gittin, a sorcerer, was baptized and became a follower of Philip. But his heart was not completely given to Jesus. Rather, he kept following Philip in order to discover how he too could have power like Philip had. When the apostles, back in Jerusalem, heard that the people of Samaria had accepted the message of Jesus, they sent down the apostles, Peter and John, to work with Philip.
5: This is a lovely courtyard, Philip. The Samaritans have treated you well?
12: Yes, Brother Peter, very well. They are very grateful for the good news of Jesus. Brother John, help yourself to more fruit. It's the best from the Valley of Shechem.
22: No. I've had more than enough. Philip, you have truly done a marvelous work here. All these people, now followers of our master.
12: Some, of course, were believers in Jerusalem, but fled from Saul the persecutor. And some remembered Jesus from the time he came to Jacob's well and the village of Sychar.
5: Oh, yes. I remember that time when we went into town to buy some food.
22: Yes.
5: We were shivering with fear, weren't we, John?
22: Yeah, well, we had the idea, like all Jews, that a Samaritan village was filled with unclean things from one end to another. Anyway, it was quite a sight to see all those villagers running to Jesus. I remember he said, "Look around you. Vast fields of people are ready for harvest."
5: And today we see that harvest. Praise our Lord Jesus.
22: I hear that even Simon of Gittin claims to be a follower of the way.
12: He does, and he follows me about all the time. I'm not sure I completely trust his motives.
5: Well, the Holy Spirit will reveal his heart.
12: The people are very anxious to hear from you, Peter and John. We'd better go out to them.
5: Yes, I'm just as anxious to speak to them.
3: Peter and John gathered the new Christians together and taught them more about walking in the way of Jesus. They prayed that each believer would receive the power of the Holy Spirit. Then they laid their hands on them, and they received the Holy Spirit. Watching every move the apostles made was Simon of Gittin, the magician.
23: I can't believe it. All they do is place their hands on the people's heads, and these people are filled with special power. Some talk in other languages. Some are given other great abilities. I must have that kind of power, too. I'd give anything for it.
3: When most of the people had finally gone home, Simon approached Peter and John.
5: Simon, what is it?
23: Sirs, I am absolutely amazed with the power you give these people. You know, if I had that kind of power, I could do great things. For God, of course, for the Messiah. All these people throughout Samaria and many other places know me. They call me the great power of God. I can do great work for God. If only I could have your kind of power. Oh, please, sirs, let me have this power too, so when I lay my hands on people, they will receive the Holy Spirit.
22: Simon, it is not up to us to give others this power.
5: That's right, Simon. It can only come from Jesus.
23: No, sirs, please, hear. I have much money. It's all yours. Just give me this power.
5: Money, Simon? You think this power is given in exchange for money? Your money perish with you for thinking God's gift can be bought.
22: Simon, God's gifts are given to whomever he chooses.
23: But I can do such great good.
5: Simon, your heart is not right before God. You can have no part in God's gift.
23: My heart is not right. What do you mean? I desire only good.
5: I can see that there is jealousy and sin in your heart, Simon. You feel bitterness that God has taken away your hold over these poor people.
23: No, I deny that.
5: Then turn from this great wickedness and pray. Perhaps God will forgive your evil thoughts and save you from destruction.
23: Destruction? Oh, no, sirs, no. Please pray for me that these terrible things don't happen to me.
22: We will pray for you, Simon, but it is you who must give up all thoughts of controlling these people, trying to make them do what you wish. You must give everything you have to God.
3: The Bible tells us nothing more about Simon the magician. Perhaps he became a true follower of Jesus Christ, but some historical records suggest that he set up his own religion, again mixing truth and error by which to deceive and control people. As for Philip the evangelist, God had many more wonderful experiences planned for him. One day, as Philip was resting, an angel of the Lord said to him,
24: "I am an angel sent from God, Philip.
9: You are to go over to the road that runs from Jerusalem through the Gaza desert and plan to arrive around noon.
20: Why, of course. I don't really understand, but I'll do it.
3: Philip made his way into the Gaza desert along a road which led from Egypt to Jerusalem. There, traveling on that road, Philip saw a black man sitting in a wagon driven by a soldier. This man was the treasurer of Ethiopia, an area in North Africa. He was returning home after a journey to Jerusalem, where he had worshipped in the temple.
20: He's reading the scriptures. I must catch up to him. Sir, do you understand what you are reading?
10: Captain, stop the horse.
15: Whoa!
16: Of course I don't understand it. How can I when there is no one to teach me?
20: I know the book you're reading from our prophet Isaiah.
16: Well then, good man, jump up here by me.
20: Thank you, sir. I'm Philip of Caesarea, a preacher of the good news.
16: Well, Philip, I am a treasurer for Queen Candace of Ethiopia. Now, here's what I was reading. He was led as a sheep to the slaughter, and as a lamb is silent before the shearers, so he opened not his mouth. In his humiliation, justice was denied him. And who can express the wickedness of the people of this generation? For his life is taken from the earth.
20: Yes, that's from the prophet Isaiah.
16: Well, tell me, was this Isaiah speaking about himself or someone else?
20: Yes, sir, the prophet Isaiah was speaking of another, the mighty prophet foretold in Scripture, the deliverer of all the Jews and of all people everywhere.
3: Then Philip, starting with this Scripture, told the Ethiopian treasurer the good news about Jesus, how he fulfilled the writings of Isaiah. The Ethiopian was deeply moved by the story of Jesus of Nazareth. He immediately wanted to express his repentance and his new faith in the Messiah.
16: Look, Philip, there's water. Why can't I be baptized now?
20: You can if you believe with all your heart that Jesus is the Messiah, the Son of God.
16: I believe that Jesus Christ is the Son of God, and I want to follow him.
20: Then you may be baptized. Come, let's go down to the stream.
3: The two men went down into the water, and Philip baptized a new believer, the Ethiopian treasurer. Moments later, the Spirit of the Lord caught away Philip, and the Ethiopian never saw him again. But the new believer went home, rejoicing, and started a Christian church in his country that grew for many centuries. Philip soon found himself at the town of Azotus. His heart burned so strongly with the love of Jesus that he began telling people there about the wonderful Savior. Then he continued on to his home in Caesarea, where his four daughters lived. Each of his daughters also loved Jesus very much and told others about him.

0: 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The Anchor is Jesus Ministries is a ministry of the Berean Bible Baptist Church, Echoland. 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Jesus
1: saves. What is heaven? A free gift. So heaven is what? A free gift. That means you can't be good enough to get it, or go to church to get it, or read your Bible to get it, or get baptized to get it. All you can do is receive it by asking Jesus Christ to save you. Heaven is what? A free gift.
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4: This is Pastor Clarence Sexton from the Temple Baptist Church and Crown College in Knoxville, Tennessee. We're concluding this series from the Book of Ruth this week, and so I hope you'll be listening carefully and allowing the Lord to speak to your heart. The generations

in the Word of God, the Old Testament book of Ruth, to the fourth chapter, and we'll begin reading in just a moment in the book of Ruth, chapter 4 and verse 17. Ruth chapter 4 and verse 17. We come to the conclusion of this wonderful book. The beautiful story takes place in the time in which the judges ruled, when every man did what was right in his own eyes. And as I have studied this book in preparation for preaching to you and desiring from God to speak to my own heart through my personal devotion and study of this book, I've been encouraged to know that God can do a great work in the darkest hours of human history. And if your faith begins to waver in such a time as this, perhaps this story in the book of Ruth, of God's miracle mighty work, will thrill you and encourage you in the dark hours of human history. As we come near the end of the book, in the fourth chapter, the Bible says in verse 17, "And the women, her neighbors, gave it a name, saying, 'There is a son born to Naomi.' And they called his name Obed. He is the father of Jesse, the father of David." Now these are the generations of Perez. Perez begat Hezron, and Hezron begat Ram, and Ram begat Amminadab, and Amminadab begat Nashon, and Nashon begat Salmon, and Salmon begat Boaz, and Boaz begat Obed, and Obed begat Jesse, and Jesse begat David. I'd like you to take the time, please, to underline the expression God gives us in the 18th verse, when the Bible says, "Now these are the generations of Perez." The generations of Perez. Why does God give us such a thing? We have great expectation when we see the name David. But God is showing us a path here. A path taken by the Holy Spirit. Winding through one generation after another. Accomplishing the great purpose of God. Surely, you wouldn't mind hearing just a brief recapping of the beautiful story of Ruth. As Elimelech and Naomi decide to move to Moab, taking their two sons, and after 10 years there, Naomi visits the grave three times with the death of her husband and the death of her two sons. The time arrives when she says, "God is moving in Bethlehem, Judah, and I'm going home." One of her daughters-in-law, Ruth, determines to go with her. And when they arrive in Bethlehem, Judah, Naomi no longer looks like she once looked. Tragedy, heartache, has taken its toll. She says, "The hand of the Lord has gone out against me. I don't even want to be called by my name, Naomi." It seems a pretty hopeless situation. And these two pitiful women seem so destitute and alone as they return back to Bethlehem. But God is moving. He has established the law of the kinsman redeemer. And he leads Ruth to glean in the field of Boaz. And he puts in the heart of Boaz to love this Moabitess Ruth. Boaz redeems Ruth and Naomi.
And as he weds Ruth, God blesses him with a baby. And the Bible says of that baby that the women, the neighbors of Naomi, said, "There is a son." And they called his name Obed. He is the father of Jesse and the father of David. And then the Lord tells us as he concludes this beautiful story, "Now here are the generations of a certain man." And he lists in this genealogy 10 names. I think it'd be worth your time to mark them. He says to us, "Phares begat Hezron, and Hezron begat Ram, and Ram begat Abinadab, and Abinadab begat Nashon, and Nashon begat Solomon, and Solomon begat Boaz, and Boaz begat Obed, and Obed begat Jesse, and Jesse begat David." And what did God say to David? Would you turn with me in your Bibles just for a moment to the book of Psalms? And I want you to look with me, please, at what God says as he speaks to David in the 132nd Psalm, in the 11th verse. The Bible says, "The Lord has sworn in truth unto David. He will not turn from it. Of the fruit of thy body will I sit upon thy throne." God swears to David that of the fruit of David's body, there will be a king on the throne. That's significant. The Lord Jesus himself refers, when speaking of himself, as the root and the offspring of David. The Bible tells us, if you'll turn with me again, in the book of Jeremiah, as the prophet repeats this promise in the 23rd chapter, in the 5th verse, the Bible says, "Behold, the days come with the Lord, saith the Lord, that I will raise up unto David a righteous branch, and a king shall reign and prosper, and shall execute judgment and justice in the earth." Now, from the loins of David, a king will come. A king to reign. And of course, we know that king to be none other than King Jesus. But I want you to remember that when he came to earth, born of a virgin, he lived a sinless life. When he went to Calvary, he bled and died for the sins of the whole world. He tasted death for every man, but he did not reign as king. During his earthly ministry, we could refer to him as a prophet. In his heavenly intercession, we can refer to him as a priest, ever living to make intercession for us. But the day is coming when he shall sit upon the throne of his father David, and we shall call him King Jesus. Just as God has said, he will reign. Look at that promise again with me, please, in Genesis chapter 3 and verse 15. In the dark hour of human history, when our first parents entered into sin and sin entered into them, coming into the bloodstream of all humanity through Adam and Eve, so that from that day forward, every human being born to human parents was a sinner by birth, and we are separated from God because of our sin. The only one who ever came from the time of Adam and Eve to this world who was sinless was the God-man, the Lord Jesus, who was all man and all God, yet without sin. And in that dark hour of the fall of the human race, God came in the cool of the day, walking and crying out, "Adam, Adam, where art thou?" And as Adam hid himself, the Lord came and he made a promise. And the Bible says in the 15th verse of the 3rd chapter, as God speaks and says, "I will put enmity between thee and the woman, and between thy seed and her seed, it shall bruise thy head,
and thou shalt bruise his heel. This is the first promise of the Redeemer. God has said it, and it will come to pass. Now, what is so significant about coming to the closing part of the fourth chapter of the book of Ruth and God telling us about this man, Perez, and about his generations? Well, if you remember that promise in Genesis chapter 3 and verse 15, I remember that God chose a man by the name of Abraham, and Abraham had a son chosen by the name of Isaac, and Isaac's chosen son was named Jacob, and Jacob had sons, and his chosen son was named Judah. Then you must remember that this Perez is the son of that chosen son of Jacob, the son of Judah. If you turn with me in your Bibles to the New Testament, the Lord carries this story of Ruth all the way to the front page of the New Testament. And the Bible says in Matthew chapter 1, beginning with verse 1, the book of the generation of Jesus Christ, the son of David, the son of Abraham. And Abraham begat Isaac, and Isaac begat Jacob, and Jacob begat Judah and his brethren. And Judah begat Perez, and Zerah of Tamar. And Perez begat Esrom, and Esrom begat Aram, and Aram begat Aminadab, and Aminadab begat Nashon, and Nashon begat Salmon, and Salmon begat Boaz of Rahab, and Boaz begat Obed of Ruth, and Obed begat Jesse, and Jesse begat David the king, and David the king begat Solomon of her that had been the wife of Uriah. Here we have the genealogy of Jesus Christ. Back there, in the little village of Bethlehem,

This may seem like a most unusual title to a series, but I believe that God has some wonderful things for us, and I want you to receive them. Please pray for us here at the Temple Baptist Church in Crown College. And now may God bless you as you listen to our choir singing, Look Unto Jesus.

0: Broadcasting from the heart of Jesus, this is Anchor Radio. The Anchor is Jesus Ministries is a ministry of the Berean Bible Baptist Church, Echoland. 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
1: Did you know that the devil is out to destroy your life? John 10:10 says, "The thief cometh not but for to steal and to kill and to destroy." Jesus said, "I am come that they might have life and that they might have it more abundantly," but the devil has come to steal. He wants to steal your joy. He wants to kill you, but that doesn't make him satisfied. He's not satisfied until you are destroyed and all of your usefulness is taken away. How does he do that? Well, first, he tries to blind your mind so that you can't see that trusting Jesus Christ and him alone is the only way to heaven. Then, when you get saved, and he figures out he can't keep you from getting saved, he tries to get you to do what you want to do instead of what God wants you to do. You see, the devil doesn't care what you do as long as you don't do what God wants you to do. The devil doesn't care where you go as long as you don't go where God wants you to go. And the devil doesn't care what you say as long as you don't say what God wants you to say. You see, the devil says, just do what comes naturally. Do what feels good. Just do whatever you want to do. You see, every time the Bible speaks of someone doing their own thing or going their own way, it's always bad. You see, Isaiah 53:6 says, "All we like sheep have gone astray. We have turned every one to his own way." And there's many Bible verses, but basically, whenever we go our own way, we go astray. How does the devil destroy your life? He tries to get you to do your own thing, to do what you want to do. He tempts you to be selfish.
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3: Well, greetings, folks, and welcome again to our Bible Basics radio program. We sure appreciate you listening. We'll get right into our lesson this time by asking you to turn again to 1 Corinthians chapter 15. 1 Corinthians chapter 15 and verse 20. We've been doing a series of studies on the subject of rightly dividing the Word of God. The Bible says in 2 Timothy 2:15, "Study to show thyself approved unto God, a workman that needeth not to be ashamed, rightly dividing the word of truth." If you've been listening for the last several weeks, you certainly are getting familiar with that verse, that reference, because it is key to understanding the Bible. It says we're supposed to study, we're supposed to work at studying, and we're supposed to rightly divide the word of truth. And so we've been talking about proper divisions in the Word of God. We've talked about a lot of those divisions, and now we have come to the subject of resurrections in the Bible. We're looking at key resurrection, seven in particular. And before we got to the seven key resurrections, we talked about individual resurrections throughout the Bible, like the resurrection of Enoch and Elijah and Lazarus and Tabitha and Eutychus and Moses and Elijah and other resurrections in the Word of God. And now we have come to those seven key resurrections, and we talked mostly in our last study about the resurrection of Jesus Christ. We'll make just a few more comments about the resurrection of the Lord Jesus Christ and then move on to the second resurrection and try to complete this study of seven resurrections in our next couple of lessons. Now, the reason I've dwelt on the subject of the resurrection of Jesus Christ is for several reasons. First of all, it is part of the gospel. The Bible teaches in 1 Corinthians chapter 15 that the gospel that we're going to be judged by, according to Paul, is the gospel of the death, burial, and resurrection of Jesus Christ. It is vitally important that you understand that is part of the gospel. The Bible says in Romans chapter 10, verse 9, Romans chapter 10, verse 9, that if thou shalt confess with thy mouth the Lord Jesus and shalt believe in thine heart that God hath raised him from the dead, thou shalt be saved. You see, it's not enough just to believe that there's a God in heaven. Why, even Jesus said in John 14, you believe in God, believe also in me. It's not just enough to believe that Jesus Christ was a historical figure. According to the Bible, the gospel involves the resurrection. You must believe in the Jesus of the Bible, not just a Jesus that you've seen in Hollywood films or a Jesus that you've seen in pictures on a wall, but the Jesus of the Bible, who is the one who went to the cross, was buried, and rose again the third day. It is part of the gospel. But then we tried to say in our last study, and we ran out of time, that the resurrection is a very practical subject. In other words, it's not just that it's the right doctrine or the right theology. It really has a practical side to it. There's a practical aspect to the resurrection of Jesus Christ. In 1 Corinthians chapter 15, you have 58 verses on the subject of the resurrection. And then the very next chapter, Paul the Apostle says, now concerning the collection for the saints. Notice that he gives you 58 verses on the resurrection and then starts talking about a collection for the saints. Why is that? Well, if you believe in the resurrection, if you believe that Jesus Christ is alive, that one of these days he's going to come and get us and we're going to live for eternity somewhere for eternity. If you believe that, then there's a practical side to it in that you ought to be investing in the next life. If you believe in the next life, you ought to be investing in the next life, not in this life. Everything in this world is going to go up in smoke. This earth is going to melt with a fervent heat. This earth is going to be renewed by fire, if you will, and it's the next life that matters. That's why the Bible says we're to lay up treasures in heaven. That's why the Bible says we're supposed to set our affection on things above and not on things on the earth. And so Paul gives you 58 verses on the resurrection and then starts talking about a collection for the saints. As a matter of fact, I think you can see the connection to this subject in the book of Hebrews. Let me go to Hebrews chapter 7. Hebrews chapter 7 has a reference about the resurrection as it might relate to tithing or to giving. It says in Hebrews chapter 7 verse 8, and here men that die receive tithes, but there he receiveth them, of whom it is witnessed that he liveth. The idea seems to be that you wouldn't want to give your money to a dead man. And if we believe Jesus Christ is alive, the tithe is the Lord's. Isn't that what Malachi says? The tithe is the Lord's. And so the implication is, if you believe that he's alive, then you would tithe to him. Why? Because the work of God, working for eternal things, working for things that are in the next life, is more important than the things of this life. So again, I cannot elaborate on that subject. That's not something that I want to talk about right now. I would take you to 2 Corinthians chapter 8, chapter 9, chapter 10. I would take you to Philippians chapter 4. I would take you to 1 Timothy chapter 6, and I would show you in the Word of God how our spending is even connected to our faith, our belief in the next life. And so the resurrection is a very practical subject. Now, that's the resurrection of Jesus Christ. We're going to move on to the second resurrection. I'll ask you to turn to Matthew chapter 27. Matthew chapter 27. And let's pick it up in verse 50. Matthew chapter 27, beginning in verse 50, a very interesting story here that I think gets overlooked. The Bible says in Matthew 27, verse 50, Jesus, when he had cried again with a loud voice, yielded up the ghost, and behold, the veil of the temple was rent in twain from the top to the bottom, and the earth did quake, and the rocks rent, and the graves were opened. Now listen to this. And many bodies of the saints which slept arose and came out of the graves after his resurrection and went into the holy city and appeared unto many. Oh my, can you imagine what that was like? The Bible says that when Jesus came out of the grave, many of the dead saints, their bodies came up also and they went into the holy city. Can you imagine what that was like? When they came up out of the grave, and imagine, for example, John the Baptist. Maybe he came up out of the grave and went to visit Herod. Can you imagine what that was like? They had beheaded him and no doubt saw that. And here is someone coming up out of the grave after they've been killed, after they've died. I think this might even be what could happen. I know people say this is far-fetched. But if you study 1 Thessalonians chapter 4, the Bible says the dead in Christ shall rise first. Wouldn't it be something if the dead rose first and walked around on this earth for 40 days to witness and to tell people about the Lord Jesus Christ? You know, the Bible says over there in the book of Acts, and I know you're familiar with this story, that when Jesus Christ came up out of the grave, that he showed himself alive. We'll read it in Acts chapter 1, verse 3, to whom also he showed himself alive after his passion by many infallible proofs, being seen of them 40 days. So Jesus walked around on the earth for 40 days, and then the Bible says he went up to heaven. He ascended. They watched him ascend. And remember what the angels said. They said, "Ye men of Galilee, why stand ye gazing up into heaven? This same Jesus, which is taken up from you into heaven, shall so come in like manner as ye have seen him go into heaven." So Jesus comes up out of the tomb on the third day, walks around on this earth for 40 days, and then the Bible says he ascended up into heaven. Well, wouldn't it be something if when the bodies of the saints during the church age come up, that they were allowed 40 days to witness before they were took on up to heaven? Now, I know that sounds crazy, but it happened in Acts chapter 1, and the Bible says here in Matthew chapter 27 that they went into the city. Now, one of the things that you might want to remember is that the Lord is not willing that any should perish. He seems to go to great lengths to help people get saved. He certainly does his part to make sure that people get the gospel. And certainly, if a dead man came up out of the grave and went into the city where he was living and told them about the Savior, I think that would get a lot of attention. So whatever else you want to do with Matthew chapter 27, it says that they came up out of the grave and went into the city. Now, let's look at a third resurrection in Ephesians chapter 2. Turn, if you will, to Ephesians chapter 2. We'll call this a spiritual resurrection. The Bible says in Ephesians chapter 2, verse 4, "But God, who is rich in mercy, for His great love wherewith He loved us, even when we were dead in sins, hath quickened us together with Christ. By grace ye are saved, and hath raised us up together, and made us sit together in heavenly places in Christ Jesus." So the Bible says that you and I were dead in trespasses and sins. According to Ephesians chapter 2, verse 1, we're dead in trespasses and sins. But when we receive Jesus Christ, He raises us up together. And it says to make us sit together in heavenly places. You see, there's this mystical spiritual body of Christ. If you have been saved and born again, according to the Bible, you are placed in a spiritual body. It's the body of Christ. The Bible says in 1 Corinthians 12, 13, "For by one Spirit are we all baptized into one body." And the Bible describes that body with Jesus Christ being the head, according to Colossians chapter 1 and Ephesians chapter 5. And as a part of the body of Christ, our head is already in heaven. Hey, we're as good as there. We're just gonna end up going to be with the Lord permanently one of these days. But right now, we're really spiritually already there. And so this is a spiritual resurrection. This is really what Romans chapter 6 is all about. If you'll study Romans chapter 6, it's about the old man being crucified, and yet we walk in newness of life. We die to self, but Christ comes in and lives through us. If you understand this resurrection, it's a spiritual resurrection in the sense that it's what gives us new life, and the real life is the spiritual life, not the physical life. The real life is the man on the inside. The Bible teaches that we're to walk in newness of life. The Bible teaches that there's a new man on the inside. 2 Corinthians 5:17 says, "If any man be in Christ, he's a new creature." And so this resurrection is what the Christian life is really all about. It's why Paul said, "I am crucified with Christ, nevertheless I live, yet not I, but Christ liveth in me." You see, when you get a hold of this, It's what drives you as a child of God. It is what really matters, not so much physical life, but spiritual life. It's the new man, and it's eternal and spiritual things. The Bible says that we're to walk after the Spirit, not after the flesh. The Bible teaches that we're not to be carnally minded, but we're to be spiritually minded. You see, when you get saved, you get a new desire, you get a new heart, you get new hopes, new aspirations. And as you grow in the Lord, you really don't care so much about the fads and the fashions of this world and the games and the gadgets and the headlines and the heroes of this world. You're more interested in, you're more interested in things above. You're more interested in spiritual things. And so when you lose interest in the things of this world, to be honest with you, this world's uncomfortable around you. Because you're more spiritually minded. You've heard them say that he's so heavenly minded, he's of no earthly good. Well, I'm not sure I've ever met anybody like that, but I know this, that this spiritual resurrection is the reality of it is that as a child of God, I have Christ living in me. My body is the temple of the Holy Ghost, and inside of me is this new man that has desires that I never had as a lost man, dreams that I never had as a lost man, hopes that I never had, goals that I never had, desires that I never had. Why? Because there's a new man living on the inside. You see, this resurrection subject is vitally important, but it's also very practical. And this spiritual resurrection in Ephesians chapter 2 is what the Christian life is all about. Now, we'll get to our next resurrection, the fourth resurrection. If you'll turn to Ezekiel 37, Ezekiel 37, look at verse 1. And we'll not be able to finish this particular resurrection in this lesson, but we'll introduce it to you. The Bible says in Ezekiel chapter 37 that the hand of the Lord was upon me. This is Ezekiel talking, and he carried me out in the Spirit of the Lord and set me down in the midst of the valley, which was full of bones, and caused me to pass by them round about. And behold, there were very many in the open valley, and lo, they were very dry. And he said unto me, Son of man, can these bones live? And so Ezekiel talks about a valley and a vision of dry bones, and he's going to tell you what those bones represent, and we're going to see that in our next lesson. We're looking at seven resurrections. I sure appreciate you listening. I hope you'll listen again next time, and may the Lord bless you as you serve Him.
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conscious of that deep pollution, sinners wander in the night. Even though the shepherd's calling, still they fear to face the light. This the tender consolation that should melt the heart of stone. This sweet balm of Gilead reaches deeper than the stain has gone. All unworthy, we who've wandered and our eyes are wet with tears as we think of love that sought us through the dreary, wasted years. Yet we walk the holy highway for the pure, the blood-washed alone, knowing Calvary's fountain reaches deeper than the stain has gone.

0: 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The Anchor is Jesus Ministries is a ministry of the Berean Bible Baptist Church, Echoland. 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
1: God hates booze. Proverbs 20 verse 1 says, "Wine is a mocker, strong drink is raging, and whosoever is deceived thereby is not wise." God hates booze. Proverbs 23:29 says, "Who hath woe? Who hath sorrow? Who hath contentions? Who hath babbling? Who hath wounds without cause? Who hath redness of eyes? They that tarry long at the wine, they that go to seek mixed wine, look not thou upon the wine when it is red, when it giveth his color in the cup, when it moveth itself aright. At the last it biteth like a serpent and stingeth like an adder. Thine eyes shall behold strange women, and thine heart shall utter perverse things." Liquor, alcohol, beer, wine, whiskey, wine coolers, these are all booze. Booze is bad. Booze is evil. Booze wrecks lives and destroys families. Did you know God hates booze? God says only fools drink booze. God says we aren't even to look at it. When Jesus turned the water into wine, he didn't make liquor or booze. He made grape juice that didn't have any alcohol in it. God hates liquor. God hates booze. Fools drink booze.
2: Is it okay to tell a white lie? We took to the street to ask people what they thought about telling white lies.
3: Yes, we always have that time that we have to protect someone we love from a lie or someone we love from a truth. So there are times or instances that if we are lying, not because we are intended to lie to hurt them, so we are just keeping the lie to prevent them from being hurt.
4: For me, no, I don't think it's good to lie at all.
5: Yes, I do believe that there are times that we need to lie in order to be able to avoid a certain something to happen, especially when you know it's gonna result into a bad outcome.
6: I think white lies, if you're trying to save a friend nga which makahelp sa inyohang relationship nga mo grow, and then mawalayo mo sa kapahamakan nga na.
7: For example, kanang naka sa bad situations gyud or naka giprotektahan, so kailangan nimo mo white lies gyud. If ever naay kay usa ka friend na nanginanan og tabang, and then naay usa ka person or yung parents ni us na ingani unsay nakuan, kailangan ka mamakak to protect that person.
8: Gikan ka sa trabaho niya, pangutanaw ka sa mga pares niya, ikabay ka, kang wala, bisag kapoy, yun ba? 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
2: Don't go away! Coming up, we will see how God's Word answers that question.

A little while ago, we asked the question, is it okay to tell a white lie? We heard many answers, but the Bible should be our authority for every question. This is Theo Amante with the Bible answer to that question. Well, the Bible says in Titus chapter 1 verse 2, in hope of eternal life, which God, that cannot lie, promised before the world began. The Bible tells us that God cannot lie, and we shouldn't tell a lie. A white lie is a lie that you tell someone to avoid hurting their feelings. We call this a white lie because it seems harmless or even small when compared to other lies. But let's look to God as our example. If God ever lied in one area, that would be enough reason to doubt Him. He could lie in other areas as well. Our faith rests upon God and His Word. We can believe in every promise that God makes because He cannot lie. In Hebrews chapter 6 verse 18, in which it was impossible for God to lie, God has never been caught lying. Not one time has God justified lying. However, God has been accused of lying in the Bible. In Genesis chapter 2 verse 17, God told Adam in the Garden of Eden that if he would eat the fruit of the tree of knowledge of good and evil, thou shalt surely die. Listen to what the serpent, Satan, says to Eve in the garden. In Genesis chapter 3 verse 4, the serpent said unto the woman, ye shall not surely die. A direct lie from the devil. Look at what the Bible calls Satan in John chapter 8 verse 44. Ye are of your father the devil, and the lusts of your father ye will do. He was a murderer from the beginning, and abode not in the truth, because there is no truth in him. When he speaketh a lie, he speaketh of his own. For he is a liar, and the father of it. Satan is called the father of lies. So we see that lying does not come from God. It comes from the devil. Nothing good can come out of lying, because it is not of God. As saved children of God, we need to be more like our Heavenly Father and speak only the truth, not like the father of lies, the devil. If someone I trust lies to me, I have reason to suspect that he might lie to me in other areas. When you are caught in a lie, you lose credibility and trust. You need to be real and sincere. Even though you wish to protect yourself or someone else, think of the cost. Covering sin with another sin makes things worse. Situational ethics relies on the now without thinking of the long-term consequences. Base your decisions on right rather than thinking of what the outcome will be. No matter what the situation, no matter what the circumstance, we need to learn the biblical principle that it is never right to lie. We often hear, honesty is the best policy. For the Christian, however, honesty is the only policy. God never gives us permission to lie. The Bible says it is better to suffer wrongfully for right than for wrong. In 1 Peter chapter 4 verse 16, yet if any man suffer as a Christian, let him not be ashamed, but let him glorify God on this behalf. Is it okay to tell a white lie? The Bible says, God never lies, and we shouldn't tell a lie. Keep tuning into the station for more help from the Bible, because the Bible has the answer.

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0: Amen in the heart of God. Nindot ang mensahe, no? Magikan jud gikan sa kasing-kasing sa Ginoo, no? Walay pagduha-duha ang paghatag sa amahan sa ihang bugtong nga anak, no? Because the Bible says in the book of John chapter 3 verse 16, "For God so loved the world that He gave His only begotten Son, that whosoever believeth in Him should not perish but have everlasting life." No, tungod sa gugma, no, gihatag niya ang bugtong anak nga si Jesus Christ. At this time, we will greet our viewers and listeners out there. No, may gabi sa inyuhang tanan, sa mga atoang mga brethren who are listening sa ilahang mga panimalay. Brother Ricky Marsaba and his family is listening tonight.
1: Amen.
0: 24/7 na iyang radyo diha, as well as also sa tuwa pong mga kaigsunan, the Pugoys and Torregosas are listening. Mayang gabi kayong tanan, mayang gabi kay Kiefer, kay Nathan, Ma'am Jem, kay Ma'am Eva Torregosa, and kay Sir Allen Torregosa. Mayang gabi kaninyong tanan. As well, those who are listening sa ilahang mga cute nga radyo na naka-tune in sa 105.9 here in Davao, sa Jensen 105.5, sa Cebu 104.3, and sa same with sa Tupi South Cotabato 105.9.
1: Amen.
0: And shout out po sa tuang listeners diha sa Baganga, Berean Bible Baptist Church, Baganga, under the leadership of Pastor Boyet Kalipayan, and also sa iyahang may bahay si Ma'am Leia Kalipayan, and to all the members that are listening, maayong gabi kaninyong tanan. And also madunggan po lang ato ang programa diri sa ang radio na ay time nga nakaagimi og Davao de Oro ang frequency diha sa 105.9. Pastor William, kusog pud kaayo.
1: Wow.
0: Kay naay tawag na ang kanang sa antena man na trace, no, na naka-kuan dito ba, naka-face dito, so kusog ang sana signal, no, sa radio diha sa may Davao de Oro.
1: Amen.
0: All right, no, mag-greet sa mga kaigsunan, no. If you want to request a song or pa shout out mo, just go to our Facebook page para mabasa nato. And also, if you're using our Anchor app, pwede po mo mag-comment dito and request a song. First in attendance, si Ma'am Gloria Urbana.
1: Amen.
0: Okay, she's listening diha sa Maa. Amen, listening po. And also sa ato apong avid listener and always gatanaw sa tuang programa diri sa Anchor Radio, Missionary Harley John Catalino from
1: Botswana
0: Africa. Mayayong udto diha, missionary. And also we have here our brother in Christ, Brother Arnel Mangiob is watching. And also si Pastor Bong Ambi Jr. is also watching. Missionary Juni Datoy, Pastor, may gabi diha. Good evening, you very Christian. Pastor William, God bless you always. Salamat for always listening. And kita na ko na agtanaw po do si Doktora Mimi Corato. I think si Ma'am Raquel is also watching tonight. And to all the viewers and listeners, maayong gabi kaninyong tanan.
1: Amen.
0: All right, so maybe ato ani padayon ng tuang pagatimbaya later on, and then this time atong ihatag ang time kay Pastor William. Please prepare your hearts and minds, no, sa pagpaminaw sa mensahe karong gabi na. Pastor William.
1: Amen. Salamat kayo, Brother Chris. 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
0: Amen.
1: Baganga, sa mga radio nila, Jensen, Tupi, Cebu. And also, salamat kayo sa mga kapaminaw, sa mga sa Facebook Live. Salamat kayo sa inyo ang nga time, nga spend to listen sa ato nga The Gospel Hour every Tuesday. No, thank you so much, Missionary Juni Datoy, for your prayers. Thank you for your prayers. We had a great time in the Philippines. Amen.
0: Amen.
1: Sayang wala ta nakakita, missionary.
0: Yeah.
1: Amen. So, Missionary Juni Datoy, thank you so much for always listening. And then also, thank you so much also for Missionary Harley Catalino, no, sa Botswana. Mayong gabi idea.
0: Unto ba sir?
1: Ay, unto na, unto.
0: Unto pa.
1: Unto, may unto. And then also, may gabi sa kong wife nga naminaw karon sa balay. Thank you so much for listening. Amen.
0: Amen.
1: And also sa ako ang mother-in-law, Ma'am Annie Mayor.
0: Ma'am Annie Mayor, may gabi.
1: May gabi, mami. Okay? So, karon na gabi, we're going to tackle in the book of Malachi chapter 1 verses 1 to 8. Malachi chapter 1 verses 1 to 8. Balik ko magbasa ni Brother Chris. Malachi 1, 1 to 8.
0: Alright, so as we read the Word of God, no, kung na mo yung Bible diha, pwede mo musabay, just go to Old Testament, the book of Malachi chapter 1 verses 1 to 8.
1: Amen.
0: As we read, in verse number 1, the burden of the Word of the Lord to Israel is the burden of the word of the Lord to Israel by Malachi. I have loved you, said the Lord, yet ye say, wherein hast thou loved us? Was not Esau Jacob's brother, saith the Lord, yet I loved Jacob. And I hated Esau, and laid his mountains and his heritage waste for the dragons of the wilderness. Whereas Edom saith, we are impoverished, but we will return and build the desolate places. Thus saith the Lord of hosts, they shall build, but I will throw down, and they shall call them the border of wickedness, and the people against whom the Lord hath indignation forever. And your eyes shall see, and ye shall say, the Lord will be magnified from the border of Israel. A son honoreth his father, and a servant his master. If then I be a father, where is mine honor? And if I be a master, where is my fear? Saith the Lord of hosts unto you, O priests that despise my name. And ye say, wherein have we despised thy name? Verse number 7, ye offer polluted bread upon mine altar, and ye say, wherein have we polluted thee? In that ye say, the table of the Lord is contemptible. Verse number 8, and if ye offer the blind for sacrifice, is it not evil? And if ye offer the lame and sick, is it not evil? Offer it now unto thy governor. Will he be pleased with thee, or accept thy person? Saith the Lord of hosts. May God bless the reading of His word.
1: Amen. Tonight. Salamat kayo, Brother Chris. Lord, thank you, Lord, for this time. Thank you, Lord, for your word. Give me wisdom, Lord, as I proclaim your word.
0: Yes.
1: Thank you, Lord, for everything that you have done.
0: Yes, Lord.
1: Lord, we are so thankful and grateful for this time, this night, as we meditate your word. Labi na po, Lord, sa mga tao nga naminaw karon na wala kay Kristo.
0: Yes.
1: Help them to realize, oh God, nga kinanglan gi sila Kristus kinabuhi. Kinanglan
0: yeah.
1: sila makadawat sa imo so that when they die, they can go to heaven as their Lord and personal Savior.
0: Yes,
1: I bless po, Lord, ang mga listeners na mo that are Christians. Help this message also will be a blessing to each and every one of us. Lord, thank you for everything that you have done. In Jesus' name, we ask and we pray. Amen and amen.
0: Amen.
1: Sige, basa ni Brother Chris kaganya mga kaigsunan in Malachi chapter 1 verse 1, the burden of the word of the Lord to Israel by Malachi.
0: Yeah.
1: Verse 2, tanawa. I have loved you, saith the Lord.
0: Many
1: know kaning Malachi is we know that the book of Malachi is the last book of the Old Testament.
0: Man.
1: And then kaning a time, no, makabaluta that the people of Israel are keep on sinning, sige kasala sa Ginoo. 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
1: 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So we know that kaning book of Malachi is one of the is mo ni ang last book nga nasulat before sa New Testament last book ni siya nasulat and then kuwala na, New Testament na dayon.
0: Yeah.
1: So, kapulot na ba the case, nga taas nga gap before ang New Testament.
0: Correct.
1: So, from Malachi to New Testament, taas na siya nga gap. 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Will captive Israel ang Babylon. Sunod Medes and Persian and then Grecians and then Rome.
0: Right.
1: So makita na to din makaisunan ba that the Lord's desire nganong kaning what we call Babylon, Medes and Persia, kaning Greece or Grecians and then Rome, nganong gialaw man si Ginoo nga mag-conquer na sila. 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
0: Yeah.
1: And then kaning what we call kaning Medes and Persian and then no na na sa history and then Roman Empire and the Christians and then so, grabe ba, mas tayo na ito. 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
0: Yeah.
1: 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Or, siyempre, no, ang grupo ni Zerubbabel, ang first temple was built during the time of Solomon.
0: Yeah.
1: Ang second temple was built, gikan sila sa bandit sa captivity, yalaw na yun sa enemy, nga makabalik sila, dito sila nga promised land, ay, sa Jerusalem. And then si Zerubbabel was used by God to build the second temple, Zerubbabel. And then, siyempre, na group na no, Zerubbabel, Ezra, Nehemiah, they built the wall. 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
0: Amen.
1: God still cares for them.
0: Yes.
1: You know what, kita mga kaigsunan, all of us are sinners. 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
0: Amen.
1: God still cares for you.
0: Amen.
1: God still cares, God still love you enough na willing niya nga ikaw dili maadto sa kalaglagan sa impyerno.
0: Amen.
1: Ikaw manginurso sa imong sala o makaangkon kang Kristo nga imo manuluwas.
0: Correct.
1: Ask yourself this question this evening. 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And then, next is death. Or died. 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Born and died, di ba? 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And then, ang sunod na po na event may tapos itong kinabuhi is died. Kita talan mo, agya na.
0: Amen.
1: 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Physically, na-born ta. Para sa May 30, 1989. That's the year nga na-born ko. Pero there will be time, nga isulat po ng akong pangalan na ng kanang
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1: 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Born and died. Di ba?
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1: 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And then, so, kung imo na nga second time, mo nag-iun sa Ecclesiastes, there's a time to be born and there's a time to die. 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
0: Amen.
1: So, din yung mga kaigsunan, maski kung sa takadautan, makasasala, tumangan sa Ginoo, there is hope, there is love.
0: Amen.
1: Nga gipakita sa Ginoo para sa tuwa, so that we can have eternal life.
0: Yes.
1: Yeah, so, yeah. So, that's why giyon din sa Bible, the burden of the word of the Lord by Israel, to Israel by Malakay.
0: Amen.
1: I have loved you. See? Giingon si Ginoo, I have loved you. Saith the Lord, yet ye say, wherein hast thou loved us? Was that Esau, Jacob's brother, saith the Lord, yet I love Jacob, and I hated Esau, and laid his mountains and his heritage ways for the dragons of the wilderness. So, din yung mga kaisulang giingon sa Bible ba? Sa verse number 2, I have loved you, saith the Lord. So, the title of the message this evening is about Questions from the heart of God.
0: Mm.
1: Questions from the heart of God. Who was Malakai? Malakai, mga kaigsunan. His mission, mga kaigsunan, no, is his mission was to prepare the people of Israel for the coming of the Messiah. Mm. So, siyempre, kaningat, gap manggod from Malakai to Jesus Christ, 400 years, itawag na siya og silent years,
0: yes. Marikris.
1: Walay nasulat nga nga by or book of the Bible during that time. Kanang from Malakai to the New Testament, 400 years,
0: man.
1: Silent years. Wala ano silent man, kay Hilo Mangino, wala silent, inspired of someone to write sa book which is gusto sa Ginoo ipasulat para mapabilin sa tuwanto generation karon, which is the Bible.
0: Man.
1: So, no, 400 years. Can you imagine 400 years? Pero after that, natao da yun ang Messiah, which is the Lord Jesus Christ. So, that's why ganyan dala, no, the burden of the word of the Lord. Grabe, ang burden sa kasing-kasing sa Ginoo. That God wants to show them how much He loved them.
0: Yeah.
1: How much he cares for them, even though they sin against God. Tanan man tama kay Jesus, tumangan si Ginoo makasasala. 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After that is the judgment. Well, you need to know that you are a sinner.
0: Unang-unang
1: mo kung sa tama kasala, hopeless mo tama kay Jesus, we are filthy rags at tumangan si Ginoo, hugaw nga trapo. Atong life, mga kaigsunan, is like even a vapor that appeareth for a little time and then vanisheth away.
0: Yeah.
1: So the question is, when our life pass, ani kalabutanan ni, the question is, where will be our soul go? Heaven and hell. Mga kaigsunan, God wants us to be in heaven.
0: Man.
1: God wants us, ang Ginoo, mga kaigsunan, He really wants us to go to heaven. 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
0: Yeah.
1: We need to realize nga unsa ta ka daotan at tubangan sa Ginoo. 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We are sinful people. Pero pasalamat ta, mga kaigsunan, nga nagiyon sa Bible, for the wages of sin is death.
0: Man.
1: Nga ibayad ang sala. And ang bayad sa sala, mga kaigsunan, sa Bible is death.
0: Yeah.
1: But the gift of God is eternal life. Salamat na, mga kaigsunan, that Christ is the gift.
0: Amen.
1: Diba? Siya ang gift. Siya ang gift. So, yung ganyan din sa verse 6. Paling kung basa verse 6, Brother Chris.
0: Ganyan din, a son honoreth his father, and a servant his master. If then I be a father, where is mine honor? And if I be a master, where is my fear? Saith the Lord of hosts unto you, O priests that despise my name, and ye say, wherein have we despised thy name?
1: So, again, there are no, a son honoreth his father, and a servant his master. If I didn't be a father, where is my honor?
0: Amen.
1: Mga kaigsunan, si Jesus, mga kaigsunan, nung yun din sa Bible, na siya ang father.
0: Yeah.
1: Siya ang father. But God cannot be your father if you don't receive Christ as your Lord and personal Savior.
0: Amen.
1: Una sa tanan, ilunin mo nga ikaw, kita, makasasala.
0: Yeah.
1: Hopeless, helpless. You cannot call God your father if you don't receive Christ as your Savior.
0: Amen.
1: God can only be your father. Kaya sa Bible, no, that John 1:12, but as many as receive Him, to them give He power to become the sons of God, even to them that believe on His name.
0: Amen.
1: So you will become, mahimo ka nga anak sa Ginoo the time that you receive Christ as your Lord and personal Savior.
0: Amen.
1: So una sa tanan, you need to realize how sinful we are. 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
0: Amen.
1: Sinful kita, tubangan si Ginoo. 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All of us are sinner.
0: Man.
1: God cannot be your father if you don't have relationship with Him.
0: Yeah.
1: Now the question, how can I have relationship with God? You can have relationship diya sa Ginoo, mga kaigsunan, by kanan bitong ilong ni mo si mong kinabuhi, Brother Chris, ba that you are a sinner.
0: Amen.
1: Makasasala ang tanan.
0: Amen.
1: And then ilong na to si mong kinabuhi, that na ay wages of our sin, and that is death.
0: Amen.
1: Ang bayad sa tulong sala is kamatayon.
0: Yeah.
1: Diba?
0: Mm.
1: And then, pasalamat ang mga kaigsunan na walay lain na matay sa cross para sa bayad sa itong mga sala, and that is the Lord
0: Jesus Christ.
1: Jesus Christ.
0: Amen.
1: So, that's yun. 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That ingon din sa verse number 6, sa Malachi chapter 1. A son honoreth his father, and a servant to his master. 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So, if God is your father, you can have, or you can call God your father if you receive Christ as your Lord and personal Savior tonight.
0: Amen.
1: Yun mo naunood ba nga, Lord, I'm sorry. 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
0: Amen.
1: So mga kaigsunan, kung imo ng buhaton giyon sa Bible, you will become the son of
0: God. God.
1: Sons
0: Amen.
1: Of God. Why? Even to them that believe on his name. So you, if you are now the sons of God, the question sa Ginoo sa imo karon, if God is your father, where is my honor? Asa ang honor sa Ginoo sa kitong
0: Amen. 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
1: Munang, I do believe ba, if every Christian will really naagid sila yung goal, silang kasing-kasing ba nga, silang kauna, sila, naagid sila yung goal ba nga, I'm going to glorify God, to please God. 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
0: Wow, man.
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1: Mga kaigsunan, grabe mga kaigsunan, no, nga, dapat mabalik ang atong desire. If God is our Father, if you are a Christian, asa man ang honor sa Ginoo sa imong kinabuhi, sa atong kinabuhi? 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
0: Amen.
1: If God, mga kaigsunan, is your Father, where is God's honor in your life? What a good word. A Father loves and provides. So if you want God to be your Father, believe in the Lord Jesus Christ, mga kaigsunan.
0: Amen.
1: Thou shalt be saved.
0: Amen.
1: If you want God to be your Father, you must be able for God to love the world, that He gave His only begotten Son, that whosoever believeth in Jesus should not perish but have everlasting life.
0: Amen.
1: If you want God to be your Father, you must be able. Gingon sa Bible, di ba nga. I am the way, the truth, and the life. No man cometh unto the Father but by me.
0: Amen.
1: Diba, ganyan sa Bible. Diba, if you want God to be your Father, ganyan sa Bible. For whosoever shall call upon the name of the Lord shall be saved.
0: Amen.
1: If you want God to be your Father, mga kaigsunan, ganyan sa Bible. If thou shalt confess with thy mouth the Lord Jesus and believe with thine heart that Christ has raised him from the dead, thou shalt be saved.
0: Amen.
1: Mga kaigsunan, the promise of God, ang promise sa Ginoo nga naa sa yang sa Biblia nga iyang gisulat, will always be true, and God cannot lie.
0: Amen.
1: If He said, kung maginulsol ka sa imong sala, o dawaton nimo siya nga imo maluluwas, you will become the son of God.
0: Amen.
1: Sons of God. Kaya mo nang giyon sa John 1:12. So if you want to become a sons of God, karoon na gabi receive Jesus as your personal Savior.
0: Amen.
1: Kaya naman, kung dawato ni mo si Jesus sa imong kasing-kasing, na siya lang yung makaluwas sa imong sala, 100% mga kaigsunan, you die, you go to heaven. 100%, 1,000,000%, no doubt, ana. 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
1: 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Why?
0: Because
1: siya lang ang namatay sa cross para ug alang sa atong mga sala. So that's why, if God can only be your Father if you receive Christ as your Lord and personal Savior. God cannot be your Father kung ang imong dalan pa doon sa langit, pamagi sa imong pagka, sa imong reliyon, sa imong pagkamaayo, sa imong pagkapalo sa tradisyon, sa imong... No. God cannot be your Father except through Jesus Christ.
0: Man.
1: Di ba?
0: Yes.
1: So that's why, sa itong kinabuhi, magkaroon mga kaigsunan ba? Kung Father na ni mo si Jesus Christ, where is God's honor in our life?
0: Mm.
1: Do we honor God?
0: Amen.
1: Do we glorify the Lord? What are the things nga atong ginabuhat when we were alone? What are the things as a Christian ang atong ginabuhat when nobody's watching us? You know what? God watch nagatanaw ang Ginoo over you.
0: Yes. Amen.
1: All the day, God is watching.
0: Mm.
1: Why? He loves us so much.
0: Right.
1: As a son of God.
0: Mm.
1: No? Di magiging tumalikayan kaya makasasala raman ta Brother Chris. Makasala yes. Magiging
0: tama, Pastor.
1: Normal man ang sala.
0: Mm.
1: Tanama ganit din mga Brother Chris, Acts 17:28.
0: Mm.
1: If God is our Father,
0: mm.
1: How is God our Father?
0: Yeah.
1: How? Acts 17:28.
0: Okay, the Bible says, "For in Him we live and move and have our being. As certain also of your own poets have said, for we are also His offspring."
1: For we are also His offspring. Through Jesus
0: Amen.
1: Christ. How is God our Father?
0: Mm.
1: John 8:44. John 8:44. How God is our Father.
0: Gingundri. In verse number 44, ye are of your father the devil.
1: Mm.
0: And the lust of your father ye will do.
1: Mm.
0: He was a murderer from the beginning, and abode not in the truth, because there is no truth in him.
1: Mm.
0: When he speaketh a lie, he speaketh of his own.
1: Mm.
0: For he is a liar and the father of it.
1: So simply, no, if you reject Jesus,
0: yeah.
1: Your father is the devil.
0: Man.
1: Kung imong i-reject si Jesus, mga kaigsunan, kung ang imong dalan padulong sa langit is by your religion or by your own good works, your God is not Jesus. Your God is the devil. Because ang devil, mga kaigsunan, he's going to twist the truth.
0: Yeah.
1: Ang goal sa Satanas is to twist the truth.
0: Amen.
1: Ang iyon sa Bible, Jesus is the only way padulong sa heaven.
0: Yeah.
1: Except Anna is not the truth.
0: Mm.
1: So kung ang imong way padulong sa langit is pamaagi sa imong good works or sa imong religion or sa imong kaugalingong accomplishment, that is not the truth.
0: Correct.
1: Therefore, you die, you go to heaven. You die, you go to hell because your father is the devil.
0: Yeah.
1: Because the goal of the devil, mga kaisa, ang goal sa Satanas is to twist the truth.
0: Correct.
1: So if you have another way except on Jesus Christ, your father is the devil.
0: Man.
1: Because the goal of Satan is to twist the word of God.
0: Correct.
1: So that's why mga kaigsunan, klaro kayo nga gingon sa Bible that Jesus is the only way to heaven.
0: Unsa man
1: ang pastor that God can be, how can God be my Father?
0: Mm.
1: Receive Jesus Christ as your Lord and personal Savior.
0: Amen.
1: Repent of your sins.
0: Mm.
1: If you put your faith and trust in Jesus Christ that He alone can bring you to heaven, meaning God, Jesus is your Father.
0: Mm.
1: But if you put your faith and trust to other things, the devil is your Father.
0: Yeah.
1: Why? God, mga kaigsunan, kung unsa yung gisulti, that is final.
0: Mm.
1: Why? Because salvation is simple.
0: Amen.
1: Gingon sa Bible, for by grace are you saved through faith.
0: Amen.
1: And that not of yourselves.
0: Yeah.
1: It is the gift of God.
0: Mm.
1: Salvation is simple. Nga naman, it is the gift of God.
0: Amen.
1: What are we going to do? To receive that gift.
0: Yeah.
1: And that gift is in the person of the Lord Jesus Christ.
0: Amen.
1: So that's why gingon sa Bible, no? For by grace are ye saved through faith.
0: Yeah.
1: And that not of yourselves. It is the gift of God, not of works.
0: Yeah.
1: Lest any man should boast. See?
0: Man.
1: Not of works.
0: Mm.
1: Dili gid pamaagi sa binuhatan.
0: Mm.
1: Dili pamaagi sa reliyon. Dili pamaagi sa imong accomplishment. Why? Satan will twist. He will going to do his best to twist the truth so that walay tao makaadto sa langit. But ang salvation is so simple.
0: Yeah.
1: It's only by believing and accepting that Jesus Christ can only or is the only way to heaven.
0: Man.
1: Unsa pa gid gingon sa Bible, Brother Chris? John 5:23.
0: In verse number 23. Ingon diri that all men should honor the Son, big letter S.
1: Mm.
0: Even as they honor the Father.
1: Mm.
0: He that honoreth not the Son, honoreth not the Father which hath sent him.
1: Amen. Kabalo ka, Brother Chris, karun ba? Mas gina-worship sa mga tao ang kanang lahi nga, ay kanang mga tao ba?
0: Mm-hmm.
1: Kaysa kan Jesus Christ.
0: Kuya.
1: Kung buhi si Peter karon ba, I do believe Peter will really say that, don't worship me.
0: Mm, correct.
1: Di ba?
0: Mm.
1: Pero mas ginaparority sa uban si Pedro kay kan Jesus Christ.
0: Mm.
1: Grabe magsaulog sa adlaw ni Pedro.
0: Mm.
1: No? Kung buhi pa si John karon o si Juan, ningon si John, don't worship me. I am not your God.
0: Yeah.
1: I am not the one who died on the cross for your sin.
0: Yeah.
1: Don't bow down your ayaw mo pagluhod, diya ka na ako. Mm. And I believe John will say that. Why? Because John knew his position.
0: Correct.
1: Pero mas ginaparority sa ibang tao, mag-ampo pang Juan.
0: Mm.
1: If Mary is alive today,
0: yeah,
1: Mary will say, don't bow down to me. Mm. Gigamit lang ko sa Ginoo nga matao si Jesus sa akong sabakan.
0: Mm.
1: But I am the same sa inyo, makasasala, and I need Savior.
0: Amen.
1: I need Jesus Christ as my Savior.
0: Amen.
1: Si Mary Makaigsuna is 100% human, therefore he makasasala siya.
0: Correct.
1: Si Jesus Makaigsuna, 100% human, 100% God.
0: Amen.
1: Tungod kina si 100% God, that's why di siya makasala.
0: Mm.
1: Kinalan siya magpa-human para makabayad sa tong sala.
0: Amen.
1: So kung may, saan si Mary, karon Mary will say, don't bow yourself to me.
0: Amen.
1: I am not your God.
0: Amen.
1: I'm just human.
0: Yes.
1: But the problem ang kaisunan, mas dagag tao, mag-honor kang Mary.
0: Mm.
1: Mag-honor kang Peter.
0: Mm.
1: Mag-honor kang John.
0: Mm.
1: Mag-honor sa uban.
0: Yeah.
1: Mga kaisunan, there's only one God, one mediator between God and man, that is the Lord Jesus Christ.
0: Amen.
1: Sad to say ba, kung di na ito naisulti ba ni Christ, no? People will die in Corona.
0: Mm. Yeah.
1: Di ba?
0: Right.
1: If God, mga kaigsunan, or if God, if Jesus Christ is your Savior, put your faith and trust to Jesus Christ alone. Wala na ilain.
0: Mm.
1: Wala na ilain. Wala na. Then, mga kaigsunan, Mark 7:6. Mm. So, kung ganyan sa verse, yung magibasa ganyan, di ba? Honoring the Son.
0: Yes.
1: That is Jesus Christ.
0: Amen.
1: Pero ang uban mga tao, they honor lahi.
0: Amen.
1: Di ba? 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
0: Gingon diri, he answered and said unto them, sa mga Pharisees ni and scribes, well hath Isaiah prophesied of you hypocrites, as it is written, these people honoreth me with their lips, but their heart is far from me.
1: Munang problem karon. 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Then they honor Christ. 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
0: Mm-hmm.
1: Di ba?
0: Amen.
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0: Mm-hmm.
1: Kamanday ka tong Richman and Lazarus?
0: Mm.
1: Anong si Lazarus na iname?
0: Mm.
1: Because God knew him. Because
0: amen.
1: He received Christ. Munang namatay siya. He was in Abraham's bosom.
0: Mm.
1: Pero ang rich man, anong wala siya iname?
0: Mm.
1: Because God, wala na kailang, wala ang Ginoo mga kaigsunan. 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
0: Amen.
1: God already knew. Ang nasayran lang sa Ginoo mga kaigsunan is His Son.
0: Mm.
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1: 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So that's why mga kaigsunan, if you want to be known by God, ako nindot ka ayun na mailan ka sa mga tao nga kanang example, mailan ka ni Donald Trump.
0: Mm.
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0: Mm-hmm.
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0: Yeah.
1: Or ni Rolando.
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0: Correct.
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0: Amen.
1: Mo? Ang Ginoo makailalanggit sa imuha.
0: Amen.
1: The time that you receive Christ as your Lord and personal Savior.
0: Amen.
1: That's why, ayaw, don't be like this kind of people bang they call God Lord, Lord.
0: Mm.
1: And then ningon ngino, I know them not.
0: Mm.
1: Why? Because they have their own way to heaven.
0: Amen.
1: And their own way is not the way of God.
0: Right.
1: How can we know the way of God, Pastor? But that's why we have the Bible.
0: Yeah.
1: The Bible is the word of God. If you read the Bible, if you study the Bible, you will know how to have Jesus.
0: Man.
1: Ito mga verses nga ko gikod kanina. Nakuha na to.
0: Mm.
1: So, kung imong simple lang. How can I go to heaven?
0: Mm.
1: Receive Christ as your Savior.
0: Amen.
1: How can I go to hell? Reject Christ. That's it.
0: Yeah.
1: Dua ka ar. If you want to go to heaven, receive Christ.
0: Yes.
1: If you want to go to hell, reject Christ. Mm. That's it.
0: Yeah.
1: Simple as that.
0: Man.
1: Ngano gisimple man si Ginoo? Kay kung butangan si Ginoo gamay or isa lang ka klase nga binuhatan, impierno ta tanan kay wa gyud makabuhat.
0: Correct.
1: Wa gyud makabuhat.
0: Amen.
1: Kay tanan ta tao makasasala, therefore pakyas tang tanan.
0: Amen.
1: So therefore, God must be our Father.
0: Amen.
1: Balik sa verse number 6, Brother Chris. Verse number 6.
0: A son honoreth his father, and his servant his master. If then I be a father, where is mine honor? And if I be a master, where is my fear? 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
1: So next, if I am your father, where is my honor? If you want God to be your father, mga kaigsoon, and receive Christ. 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
1: 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Madunggan ta sa tibuok Davao City. Mayong gabi sa mga listeners nato sa radio. How are you tonight? 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Alright. And this is Brother John with me, si Pastor Mac. Maayong gabi, Pastor Mac.
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1: Amen. Maayong gabi, Idea. And Brother Raymond, how are you tonight? Maayong gabi, Brother Raymond.
3: Mas mayo pa ka sa gabi.
1: Amen. Praise the Lord Brother for that. John.
3: May you be sa then. Welcome to the Anchor of the Christian Home.
1: 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And pwede ninyo makita among mga dagway kung gusto ra ninyo.
3: Yes.
1: Okay. Wait, pugsanay. All right. And pwede mo maka chip in or maka join sa ato ang segment via your comments. Naku po, we value your comments. Ato ang simple lang ato ang poll for tonight. Is the Bible read in your home? Pwede ninyong i-answer yan sa ating live stream sa atong Facebook. 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
3: Is it?
1: Oh, basaw na mo inyohang comment kung gibasa ninyo yung Bible. Unsa inyong last na gibasa sa Bible? Ayan na tubag ba para interesting ang inyohang mga comments. All right. And special mention dyan sa Davao Oriental, Baganga, mga brethren natin dyan, brothers and sisters in Baganga, mayong gabi, especially to the pastor of Burian there, Burian Bible Baptist Church, Baganga, Pastor Boyet, sa ganit tinod pangalan, Pastor Boyet.
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3: Yes, mayong gabi sa inyong atanan dira sa South Cotabato, kapin pa sa mga utod dada sa South as may tupi because mo naton nga sentro 105.9 giuna man ang 95.1. Okay, 105.9. Amon na aton nga frequency sa aton nga radyo, The Anchor Radio. And of course, even sa as far as Marbel, which is Corona del City. Mm-hmm. Now, may gapamati mandira, I'm sure.
1: May aray.
3: Give us a hi. Gamay na lang gid. Give us a shout out if you're listening from Corona del, and of course, all the way up to Pulomolok. Gapamati kamo. Sa makaliwat, may gabi. And of course, as we go a little further south, some General Santos City, we are at 105.5, The Anchor Radio. General Santos City, magandang gabi po sa ating mga kapatid dyan, lalo-lalo na po sa members ng Mount Calvary Baptist Church. And even parts of Sarangani, magandang gabi po sa inyo. Hope you are doing well after the events that have transpired.
1: Amen.
3: And we pray, of course, na you could get back on your feet.
1: Mm-hmm.
3: Truly.
1: Amen. Mm. Totoo yan. Sana wala nang shaking doon. Mm. And that's for Jensen and South Cotabato. And also we have, not only Pang Mindanao, yung radio natin, Anchor Radio. Madunggan punta sa Visayas, mm-hmm. Cebu, Pastor Mac, let's greet them.
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1: mm-hmm,
2: sa atong Facebook totoo page, Anchor Radio DVO. Sa South, sa Cebu City, kusog gihapon na diha, daghan tag-tigpaminaw diha sa may gawas na sa Cebu City, sa may Talisay,
1: mm-hmm,
2: daghan gihapon tag-followers diha. 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
1: Totoo yan. Magpaabot yun me. Okay, very interesting ang topic tonight. Brother John, anong title ng topic ngayon? Ang title ng topic ngayon, ang segment for tonight, Where Dust Settles in Your Home. Sad to say,
2: mm-hmm,
1: naku, yung mga pamamahay ng mga Christians, na-survival yung dust.
2: Mm-hmm.
1: And last week or the other week, I decided to clean our windows, Brother mm-hmm Raymond, Pastor Mark.
2: Yeah.
1: Nako, ang daming dust.
2: Mm-hmm.
1: Tapos pag-clean ko, siyempre nadadama yung mga ano, mga gamit near the windows. 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
2: Mm-hmm.
1: And so I wondered, how many do Christians of today read the Bible? May survey pala. Pero sa states, itong mga taga-states mahilig mag-survey. Sana may ganun dito, no? Yung mga survey, mga studies. So states, marami ng ganyan eh. 2025?
3: Yeah. Well, yeah, I guess you suppose they could afford it. That's
1: ayun,
3: the thing.
1: Ayun, tama. Mm. No? Because tama nga naman, surveys involve budget.
3: Yeah.
1: Tama nga naman. Amen.
3: Nowadays, it's something that the Philippines cannot afford.
1: Hindi priority, Brother.
3: Oh, come on. Yeah. 25 million per session?
1: Ayos.
3: Huh.
1: And ito survey, ito survey.
3: Yes, that will run for 92 days.
1: Okay.
3: Now, do the math.
1: Matindi surveys, talaga ito si Brother Raymond.
3: You just remind me.
1: Yes.
3: I had this prayer request,
1: mm-hmm,
3: last Wednesday. And it's like one of those requests. I was trying, like, pray for our country. I was going,
1: oh, I remember
3: said,
1: that.
3: Then you mentioned, I can hear Brother Raymond saying these lines.
1: I can imagine you saying it live, ba? Murag mo hagin to.
3: Oh, so yeah. And, yeah, still, you know, same thing for right here, right now. Pray for our country.
1: Amen. Totoo yan. Totoo yan. Actually, itong topic na ito ngayon, parang continuation din sa last week. Eh. Spiritual. Carnal, so spiritual and carnal man.
2: Mm-hmm.
1: Diba? Yeah. Parang ganun din. Parang,
3: correct.
1: Ngayon ko lang na-realize ba? Parang ganun din. No? So, may survey, as I was saying, 2025, Brother Raymond, Pastor, sa States, kung gaano kadalas binabasa yung Bible ng mga Christians, meaning may demographic doon, mga Baptist, mga Protestants, ano nga yun, nakalimutan ko. Pinost ko yun sa group chat sa simbahan eh.
2: Mm.
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1: Among the churchgoers,
2: yeah,
1: 31% lang yung bumabasa everyday ng Bible.
3: Ah, yeah, because 69%.
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1: Despite of going to church goers ito ha.
3: Yes.
2: Yeah.
1: Church goers ito ha.
2: Mm.
1: And may correlation pala yung dust sa spiritual or carnal. The less dust yung Bible nyo sa bahay,
2: mm,
1: 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The more dust sa Biblia nyo po na sa Bible sa pamamahay nyo, nako. 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Di ba? Tama naman.
3: Yes.
2: Yeah.
1: Brother John, marami kaming Bible. Yung ibang Bible na dadaw. 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Parang kami marami kaming Bible.
3: Importante. Bible. Kung maraming Bible dyan, importante, dapat walang dust yung KJV.
1: Ayun. Maraming translations. Sa amin, KGB lang.
3: Or KGB. Because kung si Pastor Mac ba, KGB. I would want to use that nakuha na KJB. Why? Because King James Bible. Mm-hmm. The others are just versions. Mm-hmm.
1: Totoo, totoo. Yeah. King James. That's why we use King James.
3: King James, diba? Bible.
1: King James. 31% bumabasa, 69%. Nako. Hindi naman yung iba, hindi naman talaga not reading. Yung iba, once a week, once a month, mm-hmm. once a year, and never. Nako po. And, you know, we tend to believe that, we believe that our King James Bible, the Bible is inspired.
3: Inerrant.
1: It's preserved.
3: Yeah.
1: It has no mistakes, mm-hmm. inerrant. Pero bakit po hindi natin binabasa? Di ba?
3: Because we are the one who is, you are mistaken. We are the mistakes.
1: And we're not here to condemn you. Ganun yun eh. Di ba? We're not here to make fun of you. And
3: if any, I'm part of it.
1: Okay, kaya nga, kasi meron din naman tayo.
2: Yeah.
1: Di ba? And tonight we pray that we will replace the dusty Bible to a used Bible. Mm. And you know what? Mahirap din pala to require someone. Kumbaga, mahirap mag-require someone without depositing in them. Diba? Kumbaga, kung sa ATM pa, hindi ka maka-withdraw sa bangko kung hindi ka nagde-deposit.
3: Mm-hmm.
1: Diba?
3: Mm-hmm.
1: My point is, you know, some people doesn't do spiritual things because siguro wala nang guide sa kanila, walang nagtuturo sa kanila.
3: Yeah.
1: Diba? And so that's ang goal natin ngayon is to really read the Bible in the home. Not just read na checklist.
2: Yeah.
1: Yung may devotion talaga ba? Di ba yung devotion, devoted talaga sa Panginoon para basahin natin yung Bible. Di ba? I just wonder, after you got saved, when you remember na parang may hunger ba to read the Bible sa inyong dalawa noon? If you can remember, meron bang ano, hunger for the Bible? Or when did you last start to really hunger for God's Word?
3: Let's ask somebody who grew up in a Christian environment. Let's see what he has to say.
2: When I got saved, I remember. I was relatively young.
1: Mm-hmm.
2: Very, very young.
1: Tama, no? Christian home day. Mm. Okay.
2: So, 7? Actually, yung Christian life na ako, nato, marag ano po ba? If you're going to be really honest, especially katang young people ta, daghan man times na ako, personally, when I was a young person in church, na naalang ka sa church kay ikaw anak sa pastor, naalang na kaliha.
3: Mm.
2: Nga. Kining, but spiritually, you are not really there.
1: Ibang battle din, no? Ibang, may battle din na, ano?
2: Yeah.
1: Mm-hmm.
2: There are times na up and down. I think there's going to be a time in your life na you're going to take God seriously. You're going to love to study the Word. Okay, there you eventually you're going to have questions, and you want answers to these questions that you have. Una, diha ka magsugod ka na magthirst ka, diha nga magtuon ka sa pulong sa Ginoo.
1: Totoo yan. Totoo yan.
2: So, actually, bisan ka ng ano eh, bisan ka ng nanata sa atong adulthood, na agyo time na masway ta. Malayo ta, especially busy kay ta.
1: Busy, correct.
2: Busy, kapoy, and you know the things, we have so many affairs na we forget the main thing.
1: Amen. Yeah.
2: At time, from time to time, we are guilty of commercial break. We are guilty of kining unintentionally or intentionally neglecting our Bible study and Bible reading.
1: Totoo. And on that note, sa tama no, Christian home and day ka pastor. And I realize kining when you kanang devotion nimo sa Word of God ba. Na po day stages ba. Pag I have two kids, 9 and 10 years old. I hope I'm right. 9 and 10. Ingana na mga stages, murag gathering of truths pa na sila no.
2: Mm-hmm.
1: Gathering of truths. And pag mag-abot na ka sa teen, di anaka, you start to ask questions about the truths that you gather.
2: Mm-hmm.
1: And importante na you ask the right person. Mm-hmm. Diba? You ask the you learn from right mm-hmm. people, right church. Mm-hmm. And after that, siguro kung young adult ka na, to singles camp. Yeah. And after you gather the truth, after you question the mm-hmm. truth that you got, ganang na mga follow-up question.
2: Yeah.
1: God willing, pag inga na naka-stage na ka, young adult ka na end up, you start answering the truth.
2: Yeah.
1: Diba? Mm-hmm. And tama ka, lihis man gid daw sa hay, no? Mm-hmm. But you know, ingon ni Pastor Joni, you cannot say, Joni Datoy.
2: Yeah.
1: You cannot say you love Jesus but do not love to read the Bible mm-hmm. because Jesus is the Word. Mm-hmm. Amen.
2: Good evening, dear Pastor Joni.
1: Good evening from down under. No?
2: Down under.
1: Oy, tama.
2: And they have an international audience.
1: Amen. Good evening.
2: Napunta sa Middle East, Brother John.
1: Uy. Favorite dito ni Brother Raymond.
3: Oo, oh, hindi lang favorite. Mahal na mahal ko yan.
1: Mahal
3: I miss him.
1: Ganun?
3: Yes. I love you, my son. Good evening. Thank you for tuning in.
1: Ako ni Aymon.
3: I love you too, brother. we express that in brotherly kindness. 2 Peter 1:5-7, di ba? Pwede mo sa itong lesson.

0: Because ako mga anak is mahilig nakita na ba mahilig sa like history.
1: Mm-hmm.
0: So I think 2 months ago we started with Acts. One chapter. They came with story ba? Mm-hmm. Story of the Mamanig Acts Joshua na meron. Gahapon mag Joshua 5 kami. So there was a time when the Israelites nag-arrived na sila sa land of promise.
2: Yeah.
0: So before they defeated any foe, gi-circumcise nila tong lang mga anak. Okay. Mm-hmm. For so long a time wala gi-circumcise.
1: Mm-hmm.
0: So na for so long a time wala pud sila nag ano og Passover, naghimog Passover, I think Joshua 5. And in Joshua 5 after that, I think Joshua 5:12 gilisan ako. You know, the manna ceased. Di ba, niundang ang manna.
1: Mm-hmm.
0: Di ba, manna is the bread from heaven.
2: Yeah.
0: And they ate, according to Joshua 5 verse 12, they ate old corn. Meaning, pero ting katawa sa mga bata, bakit? 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So, gi-search na ang definition, it's just ripe corn.
1: Mm-hmm.
0: It's just ripe corn. 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
1: Mm.
0: And now in the land of promise, they ate, what do you call this? They ate the old corn.
1: Mm-hmm.
0: Is it good or bad? At first, kung tanawin mo, we bought yun, kay ano, wala na yung mana, sayang.
1: Mm.
0: And you have to have old corn. And na-realize na ako, it's, if spiritually ba, sa ato ang, if we apply it in our lives, some Christians, ang ginakonsume lang mana. Diba? Kana mana kana. What's sa Sunday? Wala na lang preaching.
1: Mm.
0: Wednesday, may no, it's like karon kay naman ang ambot of view, if you're aware na yung mga beauty shops karon kana murag IV treatment gani sa gluta.
2: Gluta.
1: Yeah.
0: Murag magpagluta lang og ano ba, word of God mana. Tapos wala na.
2: Yeah.
0: Wala na. So dili sila mukhaon og old corn.
1: Mm-hmm.
0: Dito lang magsaliglag ano ba kanang hulog lang gani.
1: Mm-hmm.
0: Wali. I think this is for the Christians too, if we realize in our devotion ba. And God said sila, enough ng manna, you have to eat the fruit of the land.
1: Mm.
0: And although lingaw magyud ang manna, lingaw magyud maminaw preaching.
1: Mm.
0: Kwapo magyud to discover truths from preaching.
1: Mm-mm.
0: But we realize mas kwapo na, although kwapo ang truths from learning from preaching. And again, I don't know if you experience this, but when you discover truth for yourself, gani, through reading the Word of God, murag mo ano ka, wow, puhani, wey. 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I don't want to experience that. 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
1: Mm.
0: Although, preaching is good. 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But in Bible reading, in your devotion time, I think it's better. 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Kung preaching, magsabi sa Sunday morning, ang preacher mag-preach ng Sunday morning, pag Sunday afternoon, magtanong yung preacher, anong gi-preach ko kanina? 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
1: Ganun.
0: But kung mag-study ka, mag-read ka ng Bible, you have your devotion, and you learn something that at the truth, kana ganing personal ni ma-read ba, ma-learn ni mo, ma-reveal sa mga Holy Spirit, maglami kayo ba minahon, maglami kung sa sa food pa, lami kayo. 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
1: Mm.
0: After Sunday, Monday, mag-study ito sa, istadisa na ito atong Bible, basahon na ito atong Bible. Amen. And they ate the old corn because the manna ceased. And ayog salig sa mana mga Kristuhanon. I pray that this segment will be beneficial sa inyo ha. Katong mga dusty Bible diha, unta dili na mo dusty ang inyohang Bible. And so kung wala pa mo'y Bible reading habits, I pray that you will have a Bible reading habit today. Mm-hmm. Yung ka, Brother John, na wala man ko yung Bible reading habit, okay man ko, wala man ko gikasaban sa Ginoo. And so I realized too, based on our devotion, in the wilderness, di ba, pasaway man sila, God still took care of them. The children of Israel ba, in the wilderness. God still fed them with manna.
1: Mm-hmm.
0: God gave them clothes, wala na,

0: what ba to nagubo ilang clothes ba to wa nagubo ilang chinelas basta both
1: both clothes, I basta think kay wala nag wala mag
0: kwan, kinag, wala mag worn out oh. 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Mm-hmm. 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Mm-hmm. 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
2: Yeah.
0: And, this segment, we won't give you kanang methods na. Unsa may method na ano? We want you to be devoted sa Ginoo. And I think number one, you should consider no kanang a Bible habit. 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Nang dili ka disturbo ba?
1: Wala distractions.
0: Wala distraction. 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They really have a time to read the Word of God. 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
1: Si Brother Ricky, naay siya spot dito sa iyong office.
0: Oh, really?
1: Yeah.
0: Brother Ricky, I think they're listening right now.
1: So, good evening to the Marsabas. I visited, and he showed me that place, that room, na siya, dito siya sa iyong computer. But there's a spot there in his room, mm-hmm. or like inner sanctum, baga niya. Na, dito siya nagkakuan, like, either early morning siya magbasa or there's a time of the day yun na malingkod siya dito na magbasa ng Bible na dito. I saw that, no? How often he reads I do not know I couldn't tell, mm-hmm. basta kay Muto he
0: may pwesto yun
1: naging siya pwesto dito na yun na
2: true, yeah.
1: No? And
0: amen.
1: Well, yan tingay isang importance yun in the same manner na let's look at it let's sa gibuhat sa mga Bereans sa Acts 17 man yata na siya. Tanaw na to, nadilikingon na nag-examine sila like evidence, tanaw nila ditong Bible kung tama ba yun, ana ba. But the thing is, they read. The fact na tawagan tanaw na kung tama ginasulti, nagbasa sila or they are willing na magbasa. Mm-hmm. Basta kayo magbasa sila.
2: Yeah.
1: For one. And another, of course, another motivation is to check if what's being preached is true or not. Mm-hmm. But the thing is, nagbasa sila.
0: Totoo yan.
1: So, you can be encouraged to read. Tapos, may ganun pa na, for example, magsulti na, as it is written. Mm-hmm. It's a way of encouraging. Basta haragod ninyo dito, isulti nito muna ba? As it is written. O nga na. So, yeah, we encourage you na shake off. Yeah. Another thing about shake off the dust, but that's another topic altogether. Hindi, okay, for me, may meaning ang dust mangudya po good. So if we get there, we will discuss that. If not, okay, rapod.
2: What's the meaning si dust?
1: Can I shake off the dust? Katong shake off the dust ba na di ka mo di ka minaw di ka dawaton
0: di ka
1: may preaching. may kwan po dun, you know, it's like, oh, sige.
0: Balak ka
1: dyan. Oh, murag, kung di ka mo dawat, okay, I will let you be. Murag, lagun na siya gisulti na I will leave you with your sin baga na murag, sagdan ka dyan. Pakasala ka kung gusto niyo. God has already shown you concern or love.
0: I think that's one of the reasons walang memo si Apostle Paul to the Bereans. Walang bulo, walang libro.
1: Yes, probably.
0: Yeah, yeah. Okay, that's all that. They don't need that. Diba? May Philippians, may Corinthians, may Romans, may Ephesians. Bereans, wala.
1: Bereans, wala.
0: Kasi nga, they grabe sila magana, eh. Magana ng Word of God. Amen. Sana all. And you may ask, no, when is the right time, the best time, to read the Word of God? You found a quiet place, you found a still place, far from distraction. Is it evening or morning? Actually, it's up to you. Mm-hmm. No, it's up to you.
2: Yeah.
0: I suggest kung asa ka kanang awake ayo ba. Mm. Diba? Para conscious ka sa leading sa Holy Spirit po. Mm. And I would discourage magbasa ka Brother John sa bed. I'm alone. I'm quiet sa bed. I discourage that kay basig
1: sleeping pill.
0: Makatulog. Makatulog.
2: Pero ako sa ano kung
0: sa bed ka? Kaya rani mo? Dili ka makatulog.
2: Dili mo bad
0: kay nice. Okay. Ganyan oh, ganyan. Kung kaya mo naman, then why not? If it's quiet, if it's yeah. Still, di ba? Sige, okay. can you tell us more about the bed?
1: Yeah, how do you do that?
0: How do you do that?
2: Actually, nindo jud ang ano, ang study jud ang setup. Pero there are times like for example, kay mga bata magsige panawag, so okay choice.
0: Ah, okay.
2: Pero usually pag study mo ko, ma-enjoy mo ko sa gina-study.
0: Ayun.
2: Compare ka ba?
0: Mm-hmm.
2: Pero kung ganang usually there is I don't know about other people, but usually when I read something, for example, nagbasa ko Job.
0: Mm-hmm.
2: Basa ko Job, taas-taas na ako nabasa sa Job. And then while gabasa ka, na ay mga verses diha na mo trigger question ba?
0: Okay. Mm.
2: So
0: that's one way to be devoted.
2: Yeah.
0: You ask questions.
2: Pag naay questions diyan ko, naay mga questions usually nga random na boy questions na murag dugin mo sig basa ni anong ano karon mo kita ani. So
1: from the perspective of
2: cross reference kanya, kung magbasa ka gamit ang study Bible, that's one thing kaning one good thing to have if you want to study your Bible. Buy a good study Bible. Bisag unsa. So let's just say you have a kaning nai commentary, nai kaning Thomson chain na cross reference lang.
0: Mm-hmm.
2: So it's up to you. Pero it gives you a ano ba? A
0: reason. Pampagising.
2: Yeah, pampagising. Yeah. Tapos it will open there are questions. Kay na magyud sa pulong sa Ginoo nga mga difficult texts.
0: Mm-hmm.
2: Kinahanglan nimo i-compare scripture with scripture para magsabta nimo.
0: Mm-hmm.
2: So mo kinahanglan ni cross reference. So muna it keeps you awake.
0: Totoo.
2: In reality, it keeps you awake.
0: No?
2: So lingaw, enjoy it. Lisod lang man mag-study niya kining nakasabed kung kanang wala gyud kay gana ginapugos lang nimo
0: yun
2: kana that's a different story altogether.
0: Reading just for compliance yeah. Parang ganun.
2: Mm-hmm.
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2: Bible na nabilin.
0: Matindi yan. Actually, I've read this before.
1: Set up.
2: Thank you, Pastor Johnny.
0: Salamat, Pastor Johnny. Amen. Yes. That's a nice ano. It's a joke but it's also a lesson no na guan. Mao nang magbisita ang pastor sa inyo ha. Ayaw pasangin lin nang awa. Amen. Amen. And you should read the Bible because it's one way of God revealing himself to you.
2: Mm-hmm.
0: Right? It's a special revelation.
2: Yeah.
0: And you know God personally.
2: Mm-hmm.
0: By reading the Word of God.
2: Mm-hmm.
0: You know God personally, of course, through your experience. Of course, may general revelation
2: mm-hmm.
0: sa creation niya. Mm-hmm. But you know God personally yeah. when you read the Bible. Wag niyo tularan yung pamilya mm-hmm. na binisita ng pastor na kwento ni Pastor Johnny sa ating mm-hmm. comment. Okay?
2: Yeah.
0: And kung kaya niyo naman sa bed, ako hindi ko kaya sa bed. Last time, last month,
2: mm-hmm.
0: one chapter pa lang. 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
2: Ah, oh.
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1: Yeah.
0: I don't know why. 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
1: Okay, let's look at the good side of that. 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
0: Yeah.
1: Ana, una na siya, kaysa maminaw kaglain.
0: Mm-hmm.
1: At the same time, while dili ka makatulog, when you listen sa mga preaching ninyo na you will know if it sound or not. 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
0: Mm-hmm.
1: 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And you will remember parts of that.
2: Yeah.
1: Di ba? 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
1: I'm not accusing anyone, brother. Yeah, I know what you mean.
0: Earphones.
1: So, say, for example, si Maminda.
0: Okay.
1: Maminaw na siya.
0: Preaching.
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0: amen.
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0: 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Yeah. Katulog hanap ko.
2: Mm-hmm. Yeah, sayang, notes ko ba yan yun? 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Maminaw ko preaching.
0: Yeah.
2: Take notes.
0: Nice. Actually, ako, I'm assist Tio.
2: Sumpaya ni Tio.
0: I listen more to preaching than songs. For example, naga-walking. Mm-hmm. Walking din na jogging. Walking na brad.
1: Walking na lang.
0: Walking. Is that a song? Preaching.
1: Mm.
0: Preaching ako. Kaya kanana. Late at night. Preaching. But nga lo. I don't know why. Pero, siyempre kayo maka, ano ka ba? Siyempre, God's word din siguro. Maganahan ka maka. Although, you can learn from songs. But, there's a different, preaching arrives different with me. The preaching ba?
1: Mas active listening sa preaching, sometimes sa song naman, bisag passive listening siya, pero at least ba, ang spirit ni mo, muna siya, ang ambience na natiha. You could also do active listening when you're listening to mga Christian songs or hymnals, no? Pero kanang kwanpod, okay na siya. I mean, ma-appreciate na ko na if you listen to preaching while nag-walk ka. 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
2: Kinsa man na gawali nga, huwag kapatulog siya.
0: Wali ni Jemima, joke. 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And random na one. Di mo nugan lo.
1: Kinsa
0: random. 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Mm-hmm. And that's number one. No, you find a place, find a time. Although kunyari nagbakasyon ka, that's the key. Find a place na quiet, di ba? Ano ba? Mm-hmm. The place mismo mag-change kay kung nagbakasyon ka or nag-migrate ka, but the habit is still there. Mm-hmm. Diba? And I like the katong giingon ni Pastor Magay na tung nag-study siya sa bed. And active ba ang ano, one of the ginagawa din namin when we study sa family, when we study the word of God is definition of words. Mm-hmm. It will make your Bible study very very very very interesting. Mm. Diba? Pag naay words diyan na di nimo masabtan, do not just kanang anuhan nimo ba kanang pasag kanang you just yeah. skip gani. Mm. Find it nay dictionary to mga bata, so ginapa-open out that let's open this and what's the meaning of this. Mm. It would really help. Oh. It would really help.
1: How was that word used in the scriptures?
0: Totoo yan. And definition is the key to really kana ang scriptures pa mag-open up ganis ay mo ha. Mm-hmm. Wow, yan din yung meaning na tama din. What's yeah. brutish, wala unsa pa naman. Meaning what is wisdom?
2: Yeah.
0: What is grace? Yung mga mm-hmm. definition mm-hmm. of terms ba? Mm-hmm. Di ba? And it's interesting gibasa na ako ni gi-write down na kay Matthew 24:35. Heaven and earth shall pass away. It's interesting that but my words yeah. plural form mm-hmm. ginamit ni Jesus dito.
1: Yeah.
0: But my words shall not pass away. Bakit importante plural form? Meaning hindi lang yung idea ang inspired.
2: Yeah.
0: Hindi lang yun yung thought mm-hmm. ang inspired.
2: Yep.
0: Yung words. Mm-hmm. Diba?
2: Yeah.
0: Words, yung words talaga ang inspired, ang preserved.
2: Amen.
0: Diba? Meron sabi na yung thought ang preserved, yung idea, maski ano pa yan na translation.
2: Mm-hmm. Yeah.
0: Pero hindi sinabi ni Jesus yun eh. Heaven and earth shall pass away, but my words, hindi word, kung word pa yun, idea.
1: Yeah.
0: Idea, ang thought lang.
2: Mm-hmm.
0: My words shall not pass away.
2: Mm.
0: And God preserved His words.
2: Amen.
0: And it is worth it that we when you didn't have subtan, we find that we define it.
1: Mm-hmm.
0: Yeah. Di ba? Pansin nyo ngayon, kung sino yung society, they try to change the definition of words.
2: Yeah.
0: Di ba?
2: Mm-hmm.
0: Change the definition of male. Yeah. Di ba?
1: Mm-hmm. Somebody identifies as a dog. Identified as this one, Bible. So can you define this word? Say somebody that identifies as such. But how do you know you're identifying as such if you cannot even define what that word is? Morgana lang.
0: Diba?
1: So they won't. Because they know that if they define it, it will contradict whatever they are standing up for or fighting for. It will not make sense. So sila, they're trying to avoid that.
0: Mm-hmm. Kaya never go or finish your devotion without defining words.
1: Mm-hmm.
0: Kahit hindi mo good alam, pero mm-hmm. it's a common word. For example, grace or wisdom or understanding, di ba? Mm-hmm. Kahit common word, pero kung malaman yung definition, it will be profound. The scripture will open up to you. And yung definition ngayon, as Brother Raymond said, para siyang nagiging psychological warfare ba?
1: Mm-hmm.
0: Diba? Mm-hmm. He who controls the definition controls the narrative. Parang ganyan, diba? Parang ganyan, diba? So it's important, mga higala, to define your word, to define the words in the Bible, to try to maybe pick one word to define, pick two words, ano ba?
2: Mm-hmm.
0: And focus on that word, meditate on that word.
1: Especially when verses are kanang murag heavy on doctrine.
0: Yun.
1: It's very important.
0: Yung definition
1: yan. If it's heavy on doctrine.
0: Predestination. Anong meaning ng predestination?
1: How the word is
0: anong
1: used.
0: Anong context niya?
1: What's the definition? How it was used? And tanawon po ni mo that time when it was written.
0: Yun.
1: Kung unsa ang words na added to that time. And then that is what the, when they put that murang word, that murag sa patawag translation, patawagan na Pastor Mark, na that's the closest na word ang ibutang from Paul, from Greek, translate na siya to English. Kung unsa tong meaning, how it was used, moto siya ang closest na word. When I was studying, sa mga Yunan, how you use those words para magkuha ni mong context.
3: Mm-hmm.
1: Tanawon po ni mo, one of the things that you have to consider, so how, kung sa itong word that time, and ang culture that time, why it was said as such, mga yun na ba? I-consider po na siya, it's a consideration.
2: I remember, when I was still working,
0: secular.
2: Secular, mm-hmm. Yeah. I was still working.
0: Because you're working now.
2: When I was still working sa ano, sa kining, I was still teaching English at that time. Among boss isa, he was British.
3: Uh-huh.
2: Yeah, he was a British guy with a lot with a hantag. Dagang gigsumpay sa apelyido nga British guy ba? And then
3: okay, yeah, yeah.
2: Dagang sumpay sa apelyido. So he was the
3: Kuyone.
2: And he would talk about English, mm-hmm. and you know, language being alive. This language is alive.
3: Mm-hmm.
2: However, before. Sabi niya, siya, you Filipinos, sana siya diha, and your textbooks in college, mm-hmm. and your textbooks in college, most of the things that you learn are rubbish.
3: Oh!
2: Okay, most of the English daw nga atong ginatudlo, atong ginalearn. Okay, although nag-learn to ang mga kaning mga, nag-create, kaya nga tuwa ba, if you're going to check, I think you could probably check it out. Ang mga authors ba ya sa mga textbook na to, puro Pinoy.
3: Mm-hmm.
2: Including atong English subjects na igahimo na ng mga PhD sa mga Yunana. Mm-hmm. But they would make their own curriculum
3: textbooks.
2: That. Textbooks in English and all that. But specifically in English, ano siya nga, you do not know English the way English is supposed to be. Because it is not based on the standard.
3: Oh, sabi niya.
2: Mm. Mm-hmm. So your English textbooks in college are all rubbish.
3: Oh.
2: Okay, there are things that you learned that's not really right.
3: Uh-huh.
2: It was based on the opinion of your
3: the author.
2: Yeah, author of the book. So importante nga when we learn the Bible, we know when we learn our in growing sa atong spiritual life, atong Christian life, standard has to be clear.
3: Mm-hmm.
2: Kinahanglan pulong yun sa Ginoo.
3: Amen.
0: Yes.
2: And when we correct. Study, mo naging yun sa Bible na we compare
1: scripture with scripture.
2: With scripture.
3: Amen.
2: Because once na, it is not wrong to read commentaries and all other things, but yeah. The standard and the final authority, pulong yun sa Ginoo.
1: Exactly. Yeah, amen.
3: Mm. Anong nangyayari ngayon, yung pinag-usapan natin, yung mga commentary or yung mga, anong tawag nun? Yung mga blah blah blah mga Greek something
2: lexicon.
3: Yun ang ginagawang authority over the word of God, which is ang purpose nung gumawa noon is to help yung study help lang ba gihimo na hinuon silang murag authority murag siguro patay naman siya itong naghimo ato pag lingo siguro
0: gihimo mo yung authority tabangan lang mo ni
3: correct correct. And may nag-comment, Brother Raymond, pinaka-love mo ito.
2: Uh-oh.
3: Hulaan mo. Pinaka-love mo.
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3: Hulaan mo. No cheating.
1: I-like siya nun ninyo. Pero I couldn't see. Pero kung hulaan ko.
3: Hulaan mo.
1: Si M&M's.
3: Akala ko si Andre sabihin mo, patay ka talaga mamaya.
1: M&M's.
2: You want to read it?
3: Sige.
1: Sa pagbasa og study nako og Bible, naka-realize ko nga daghan tudlo sa una sa bata pa ko na either kulang or mali or sayop or misquoted or wrong and wrong ang context. Oh. Ha ha ha. So, I really encourage those who teach, myself included, to read and study para dili ta pataka.
3: Ah. Totoo ito.
1: Mm-hmm.
3: I can relate nito.
1: Mm-hmm.
3: Pero I'll stay silent. Joke lang. I'll stay silent.
1: Yeah, I mean, you know, sige na lang, di na lang.
2: Hindi tuloy si Maminda pa sa reyano.
1: Di na to'y complicate ang sitwasyon.
3: Tama, totoo ito.
1: Ay, may gabi,
3: good evening, Maminda. That's a great comment. Mm-hmm. This is a great honest testimony.
1: Mm-hmm. Yeah. So the school teacher niya. Yeah. Sa school teacher niya. To read, di ba? Study para dili tapataka.
2: Mm-hmm.
1: That means, matudlo, magiga kay Sunday school teacher man ka. Mm-hmm. So, kung dili ka mag-study, pwede mo katudlo kag pataka. Mm-hmm. Di ba? So, we avoid that. We're trying to avoid that. Okay, we do not want to hand down or to teach our children or future leaders wrong na doctrine.
2: Yeah.
1: No?
3: Correct.
1: Wrong Amen. Interpretation sa mga scriptures.
3: Mm-hmm. Yeah. Amen. Thank you, Maminda. And I think one of the things that will make your Bible reading very interesting, as Pastor Max said, you really ask questions.
2: Mm-hmm.
3: Helpful yan ba?
1: Mm-hmm.
3: It would really liven your mind up. It mm-hmm. would, kumbaga, kung na'y heavy lifting sa body, na'y body weight, kana, if you ask question, it's just a brain, ano ba? Mm-hmm. Brain building activity, gani?
2: Yeah.
3: Ask who, why, how, or what's the context
1: Sirs,
3: of this?
1: Sirs, what must diba? I do to be saved?
3: No mm-hmm.
1: Question na siya. May yeah. biblical na, scripture na. Sirs, what must I do to be mm-hmm. saved?
3: And don't simply read. Don't simply read lang gani.
2: Yeah.
3: If you can, investigate.
1: Mm-hmm.
3: Diba? Investigate it. And learn from scripture to scripture ba?
2: Yeah.
1: Investigate.
3: Ano?
1: Lang. Anyway, di ba? We're study the word. Yeah. Investigate.
3: Amen. Saan ka ba nag-watch ka ba sa YouTube or sa radyo ka? Si tatay ko sa radyo eh.
1: Anywhere, everywhere. Anywhere, everywhere. Pero ang makakuan lang kay sometimes ka na gani, you just get snippets of
3: okay.
1: of the video or mm-hmm. mostly it's the video because it also has an audio there. But
3: yeah,
1: people okay. get snippets so that if kanang they could use that baga to
3: okay.
1: kanang i-promote nila kung sa itong ilang preference. Pero like I said, mura kag kanang if you do that, mura ginibasa lang kag isa ka kwan ba. Nagsalang ka verse without looking at the context. Muragaan ng gawasan na. Yes, may study also. Even watching videos, don't rely on snippets. Watch the whole video or something.
3: Sa impeachment, no? Sa reading the Bible ni?
1: Well, I'm not saying anything. It could be both. Muragaan na ba? It could be both. Yeah. Katilaw na punta ni karon kay M&M's. So.
3: M&M's. And you ask questions. Yeah. Investigate. And if you ask questions and you cannot find the answer, seek answers from
1: correct
3: pastor.
2: Mm-hmm.
3: If you have a Christian parent, mm-hmm. your parents,
2: mm-hmm.
3: Brother John, my parents doesn't have an answer.
2: Mm-hmm.
3: Pwede man yun, kasi nag-experience ako na may question, tapos hindi ko pa masagot.
1: Mm-hmm.
3: You learn together. Yun yung experience ko.
1: Mm-hmm.
3: We learn together. Mm-hmm. Sabi ko, teka na, sige, tingnan natin. Mm-hmm. We'll learn together. Mm-hmm. Ah, ganito pala yun.
2: Mm-hmm.
3: And it would just make your Bible reading very, very alive,
2: yeah.
3: very dynamic,
1: dynamic,
3: very powerful.
2: Yeah.
3: And dapat daily ha, dapat daily yung Bible reading. Pag hindi once a year, parang cake once a year. And from mature believers, not just your parents. I believe you can open up to them. Mature believers. Piliin nyo lang.
2: Yeah.
3: Piliin nyo lang. Be very, very careful.
2: Mm-hmm.
3: No, mature believers, pastors,
2: mm-hmm.
3: but youth pastors,
2: mm-hmm.
3: some of your
1: be discerning leaders, yeah. when you kasi you can say mo pangutan on pod.
3: Not on social media.
2: Yeah, not AI.
3: Not AI. Mm-hmm. Tawa AI pala kayo. Wala na palang Google. Not AI. Gemini Google. Okay. Mm-hmm. Not AI. Not social media.
2: Mm-hmm.
3: Maybe not your friends.
2: Yeah.
3: Maybe not your. If you have a mature friend, I don't know, siguro.
1: Mm.
3: Pero, mm-hmm. yun, mga parents, pastors, youth leaders, di ba? And I think they will appreciate it.
2: Mm-hmm.
3: If you think your parents doesn't have an answer, then learn together.
2: Mm-hmm.
3: Encourage. By the way, mga batanon, mga young people, if your parents are not reading the Word of God, it doesn't mean di po ka mag-read. Diba?
2: Mm-hmm.
3: You read because you know it's the right thing.
1: Mm-hmm.
3: And parents, if your kids are not reading, they're not reading because you are not reading.
2: Yeah.
3: The Bible.
2: Mm.
3: No? And ask questions, investigate. And I think if you read the Bible, you should find something to apply and claim. Yun ba? Mm-hmm. Hindi lang basta-basta mga ano ko may checklist.
2: Yeah.
3: Diba, diba sa check lang ba? Mm. Ah, Matthew 1 to 5, Genesis 1 to 3, check! Mm. You find something to apply and claim.
2: Mm-hmm.
3: That is very crucial for you to meditate upon the Word of God.
2: Yeah.
3: Diba? Something, every devotional, every Bible reading, you must find something to believe in, some truths to apply in your life, something to practice.
2: Mm-hmm. Yeah.
1: Tama.
3: Diba?
1: Mm.
3: Kasi nakakalimutan nyo po kung hindi nyo po ipra-practice.
2: Mm. That's true.
3: Diba? Nakakalimutan nyo kung wala kayong, hindi nyo i-apply ba? Mm-hmm. Hindi nyo i-claim.
2: Mm.
3: Diba?
1: Yeah.
3: And my yung isang anak ko mahilig na ngayon sa chess. Matagal kong dugay na ako gina-temp sa chess. Mm-hmm. Kaya mahilig na siya.
1: Mm-hmm.
3: And then, may nakita kami mga course sa isang app ng mga opening, ganyan. Sabi ko na, have you played against it to someone online? Ayaw niya he doesn't want to play with another person online. Kaya, ayaw niya matalo.
1: Ayun lang.
3: I'm not telling you kasi ano na ano, na kid. Sabi ko na you test your might. You test what you learn because makalimutan mo 'yan.
2: Yeah.
3: If you do not apply it, if you do not claim it. Ganun din sa pagbasa sa pulong sa Ginoo. Right ba? You find something to apply or claim and create a project. For example, okay, for example, being thankful. I'm going to for that day. Mm-hmm. I'm going to thank 5 persons, or I don't know. Mm-hmm. I'm going to thank 5 persons. I'm going to thank my mom, my dad. I'm gonna find something to claim, find something to apply to. May comment na naman siya. Ang galing ng comment niya, no?
2: Tatlo na kabuk.
3: Sige, basahin mo na, basta.
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3: Amen. 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Receive, adun? Sorry.
2: Tulong mo ito ko.
3: Read.
2: Receive. 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Receive God's word with humility. 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
1: Mm.
2: Apply it in your daily life and do what God commands.
3: Totoo yan ba?
2: Mm-hmm.
3: Kasi, actually, no, kung, actually, I don't care kung ilang verse, ilang chapter ka every day. Do you live it? Mura yan.
1: Yun lang.
3: Hala po, di ba?
1: Yun lang.
3: Kasi basa, knowledge, ano ka?
1: Di ba sa lalim?
3: Di ba?
1: Okay. You have to, kanang murag, naikuan ba? Napoy pull ang imuhang, naipull sa imuha ba?
3: Mm-hmm.
1: Imuhang flesh.
3: Mm-hmm.
1: Okay. And be it lust, be it anger, be it, ano pa ba? Kanang pride, vanity, nagin siya pull sa imuha. Mm-hmm. But the thing that's gonna help you is the knowledge that you get from the Bible.
2: Mm.
1: Because since this is a living word of God, dinhi, applicable gyud sa imong life. How will you know if what you're doing is not right? How will you know if you're doing something wrong?
3: Mm-hmm.
1: Kung wala nimo ginabasa ni siya. Although, if you really have the Holy Spirit in you, if you receive Jesus Christ and you're saved, and you're indwelt with the Holy Spirit, you will feel uneasy about certain, you know, about doing when you have done something, ana lang di alam sa tawo kwan, pero you won't understand why.
2: Yeah.
1: For you to understand why is to read the Bible so that you'll know ano mo to imong na feel. May explain man niya na amo di ay sayop tayo akong ibuhat niya niya na. There's also moment na kanang di lang kay kapugong kay murag. Well, yeah, you know, I had this experience recently lang yun. 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I heard kanang na murag I was admonished. People around me. Ano ba? 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I didn't want kay kabalo ko na sayop magod ko. Pero I prayed to God na anak ko na Lord, anak ko gusto ni buhaton. Isa niya sa mga kuan ako karon, murag struggles na ako karon ba. In kanina area. And I need to like be able to overcome that. Okay, if I don't, murag, this is not honoring you anymore. Muragana ba? So, ilan ako, I won't be specific there, but just try to read between the lines. Okay, like I said, gimensyon man ako to different man to ganiya. Imong strap, pwede maging struggles ni mo, di ba?
2: Yeah.
1: Last anger. Pride, vanity, may yun na. So, yeah. Na di atanan. You need to talk to
3: bitterness,
1: ana. So pray first. I prayed because I knew it was wrong because nabasaan man ako.
2: Yeah.
1: How will you know nga sayop din na dili kayo? You just feel uneasy without any explanation. So you understand gi. Pag dili man pwede nga just because you're saved, wala man nagibuhat na just because you're saved, okay na ka, you won't do anything else anymore. How will you be able to work out your salvation if that's the case?
3: I like that, work out.
1: Work out. That work out.
3: Work.
1: Dili, work for. It's work out.
3: Amen.
1: Na siya, study po ninyo na siya so that you'll understand. Kung nagibutang dili, work out, not work for.
3: Amen. Totoo yan. And I remember we opened a verse in Hebrews, I think last Tuesday, about being mature. And na remember ko in open ko na Hebrews 5 verse 11. The writer here in verse 11, of whom we have many things to say and hard to be uttered, seeing ye are dull of hearing. So marami sanang sasabihin yung writer, pero lazy, sluggish, dull of hearing ang
1: stubborn.
3: Mga Christians ba? Verse 12. For when the time ye ought to be teachers, ye have need that one teach you again, which be the first principles of the oracles of God, and are become such as have need of milk and not of strong meat. Matindi, everyone that useth milk is unskillful in the word of righteousness, for he is a babe.
2: Yep.
3: Ito, babe. Babes in Christ. Ito. You know, if you want to mature, you do not stop at reading the word of God. You really practice the word of God. You really live out the word of God. Verse 14, but strong meat belongeth to them that are full of age.
2: Yeah.
3: Even those, yung sabi mo, workout. Even those who by reason of use have their senses exercised to discern both good and evil. Diba? And you may say, Brother John, I study, I read 10 chapters a day. I read 10 books a day sa Bible ko. Yawa, oy. Pero do you exercise?
2: Yeah.
3: Do you exercise? No, even to those who by reason of use have their senses exercised to discern both good and evil. Diba? You do not only read for your Bible reading to be really interesting, to be really dynamic, to be really powerful, you must exercise it.
1: Yes.
3: No? Kung gusto mo ma-mature ka, truth must be exercise. Diba? I can imagine ba kung sa una ka tong college ko, nagpa-member ko mga ano, ganang-ganing, ang abifit, ganang, kaya nang sa ano mon, ganang mga B-Fit, ganang fitness club. Mga fitness club ba? Ganang sa
1: na. Nauso na.
3: Nauso na. CrossFit. Dili, ganang
2: gym ba? Gym.
3: Ha, gym. Gym. Member kong gym. Imagine ba, kung nagpa-member kag gym, kunyari, tambok kay ka. Kunyari, tambok kay ka. I'm not body shaming. Yan may yung ka, member mo kong gym. Wow, Brother John. Nga na yung mong weight. Yeah, member kong, oh, how many times ka nasa gym? six days a week, Sunday, church mong ko. Kunyari lang ako yan. Obese ko. 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Okay, kunyari lang, illustration lang niya. Okay. Six times a week ko dito sa gym.
2: Yeah.
3: Wow, really? Pila ka oras kada adlaw? 3 hours a day.
2: Wow.
3: Nya, nagunsala ka rin to. Unsay mong favorite na gamito na ano, na machine? Wala lang, tanaw lang ko rin to. Ora, iyan ba? Diba?
2: Yeah.
3: Murang yung ana.
1: Sa nga machine na meron sa lindo nga ng ganang dispenser gani.
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2: Yeah.
3: It's the same as reading the Word of God.
2: Mm-hmm.
3: Diba? Sige kagbasa, and you don't live out the truth. The truth must be exercised. Mga higala. It's not how much the Bible you know, it is how much Bible you live. 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
2: Bookstore.
3: And dili ka masiro, ano, sa mga Facebook, makita no, mag-post yung Bible, ano. 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Ang scarcity is exercising the truth. Yun talaga ang kulang, mga Christians. Di ba? And ganiha
1: putting it to practice, yeah.
3: Putting it to practice, correct. So imagine ganiha tong stats na nabasa nang ko ba 2025 survey sa America, 31% lang ang bumabasa ng Biblia. So ilan doon sa 31% na yun? For example, 10 Christians, 3 lang yung nagbabasa ng Biblia. So tatlong sa tatlo na yun,
1: pila
3: ka buong ang naga-practice. Matindi na statistics, Brother Raymond.
1: Point something.
3: Yeah. And those who exercise the Word of God, I believe they would gain discernment.
2: Yeah.
3: They would gain the ability to identify God's ways versus man's ways. They would have the ability to distinguish good from evil, and it's really a blessing,
2: yeah.
3: No? To have that godly skill from God, discernment, and you will only have it if you practice the Word of God, the ones that you read,
2: right? Yeah.
3: And I believe it's not the method. Choose one method. I don't know kung sa imo hang method ya. Amiton. Daghang klase method. Kami sa balay daghang mig naagya na method.
2: Yeah.
3: Proverbs every day proverbs na ba. Be dynamic, be what do you call this? Kaning basahon nimo unsay leading sa Holy Spirit, and if a family devotion, tanaw nimo. In my case, tanaw na ko unsay so mahilig ani ang mga anak ha. Ganahan sila history, so gipili na ko itong mga books. 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Na history, Acts, Joshua. So I read to them aloud. Ano ba? Then namurag Spotify ba? Ano yan? And so, according to them, mabless sila. And dili ka magmahay if you start that devotion personally in your house or with the family. 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
3: Awkwardness.
1: Wala na siya in a way na. You will never learn if you don't experience failure, because you learn from your failures.
2: Mm-hmm.
1: But just remember na kanang ani lang gud ko lang sense ani, I'm not saying na murag mas may mo nag worldly na pud, but it's like failure is not defeat until you stop trying.
2: Mm-hmm.
1: So kanang mafail ka pero di pa ka defeated, kay padayon man ka kutu sa maka learn jud ka, mura diyan na to nakuhaon from that perspective. So maagi jud kag sige lang. 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
2: Yeah.
1: Diba? 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So, imbis na ikaw to nag-lead because you're the Amen. Father. Ikaw
3: Those to. Are kind words. So, that would be helpful.
2: Sumpayan na to ang ano, si Kibler.
1: Sige, sumpay, Pastor, be my guest.
2: Game na mo ko ni Kobe. You fail 100. 100, sila. Wala na mo.
3: Uy, Bamba mentality.
2: Bamba mentality. You fail 100% of... 100% of the shots you don't take.
3: Uy.
1: Totoo
3: yan.
2: If you don't try,
1: just try. Okay. Those are shots you did not take.
2: Yep.
1: Oh, so you will fail. Lagi kayo na basig.
2: You're not going anywhere.
1: Mm.
3: Legit yan na concern ba?
2: Mm-hmm.
3: Kasi yung mga men, kadong silan, uy, dapat mag, you lead spiritually sa mga bro. maulo man ko brad kay wala man ko nag wala man ko nang ano niya basig unsa ingon nila ba basig bali ako tama yun no you fail when you don't try
2: yeah
3: diba? Try lang good and I believe your kids will appreciate it your wife will appreciate it. I'm sure if you're a man diba naron na kay ingon man gana muagi jud kag
1: ngana earlier namatay topic ini about fail diba
3: so I was hoping to solicit from you na sa imong ano ba
1: no it was a window for me to say that okay. Magana, to point that out I mean mm-hmm. itong about failure I think it's something to mention si Mr. Mac man siguro about kan mag-fail ka diya ba mm-hmm. so ano ako na since nipadayon tong topic I didn't want to break the momentum so mo to resulta na ako na don't be afraid na ma-fail ka.
2: Yeah.
1: Ay, ikaw to Brother John, you were talking about chess.
3: Sa, kanina?
1: Kids.
2: Don't want to play
1: I wanted, ayaw niya. Baka momentum man to ganyan.
3: Ayaw niyang i-apply yung ano niya, learnings so,
1: dili
3: ayaw niya matalo.
1: Dili ka mag-learn kung mm-hmm. di ka makagig-pildi. Nice. You will, mm-hmm. you will have to study nga ano na pildi ko ato.
2: Yep.
1: O, sa i-update ko dito. Mm-hmm. So, next time din ako na buhat to.
3: I hope my kids are listening.
1: Move, manana ba? So, kana siya, if you just give a right away kundi lang ka gusto ma-fail, wala na, you stop learning.
2: Yeah.
3: Totoo.
1: You already stopped learning right then and there. So, kaya na ito na siya. Okay? Because, motogin, just a word of encouragement, the failure is not defeat until you stop trying.
3: Mm-hmm. Yeah. Amen. Oh. Ang ganda ng comment ni Pastor Dan, mabasa mo, Pastor Mac?
2: Yes. Mayong gabi, Pastor Dan.
3: Pastor Dan.
2: The word of God should be read in the churches, to the family, and individually. Live and manifest the truths in our lives. Thank you, amen. Pastor Missionary Dan. Pastor Dan, good evening sa may Agdao. Good evening po.
3: Amen, Pastor mm-hmm. Dan. Ang galing nitong Joshua 1:8. And the book of the law shall not depart out of thy mouth, but mm-hmm. thou shalt meditate therein day and night. Mm-hmm. Yan ba yung ano, whole verse, no? And itong Joshua 1:8, many think that ang keyword dito success.
2: Mm-hmm. Good success.
1: Good success.
3: Good success. Ano ba to? Meditate or prosper.
2: Yeah.
3: But I think one of the thought or the really keyword here is doing.
2: Yep.
3: Doing. No? So Joshua 1:8, timing. Mm-hmm. Time. Thank you, Pastor Dan Gudin. And praise
1: Thank
3: the
1: you,
3: Lord.
1: Pastor.
3: For yes. that.
2: Ingon si Pastor ano ganina, wala daw nabasa ka pil.
3: Ay, pakibasa Pastor.
2: Ikoto niya ang verse ni Pastor Johnny ganina, yun siya, be ye doers of the word.
3: Ayun.
2: And not hearers only.
3: Ayun. And not hearers and readers only.
2: Yes.
3: So,
2: Then I sign off na si Pastor Johnny datoy. But thank you brothers in the Lord. Enjoy your discussion. Have a good night. It's already 10:45 here.
3: Uy.
2: Yeah, sa ano ni, sa
1: Australia.
2: Yes, okay. Itong audience Australia. Napatay audience dili gikan sa Colorado. Yeah, learn from losing. Diba? From Wala. Colorado, si Uncle Lloyd.
3: Oh,
2: si,
3: ayaw. Oh,
2: si Eagle Devil. Yes.
3: Learn from losing. Oh, yun, nakita ko na.
2: Man.
3: And speaking of Sunday school teachers and pastors, sometimes na-realize ko ba ngayon, mm-hmm. sometimes we read the Bible
2: yeah.
3: because of teaching.
2: Yeah.
3: yan yung ano natin, ba? Parang
2: mm-hmm.
1: benefit.
3: You know, sometimes kryptonite yun kasi we don't read the Bible because we want to learn, we enjoy it. Mm-hmm. We learn because we have to teach.
2: Yeah.
1: Okay. That part.
3: Diba?
1: Okay.
2: It's true.
3: Diba? Mm-hmm. Parang, admittedly, we, mm-hmm. ewan ko lang rin.
2: It's true.
3: Diba? Ikaw ba, Raymond? May ganyan-ganyan.
1: Oh, I had that moment
3: mm-hmm.
1: na kwan na kay nag-read kayo mag sa'yo pa gani, magkakwan pa ka na yay, kung study na po ko, kaya naglan ako magtudlo. 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
3: Oo.
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3: Yeah.
2: Katong Sunday school teacher pa ko kay reklamador mo ko kayo sa ayang lesson yung bati mga kinsa mga imo ni lesson bati mga sa mga punita ni mga lesson
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3: 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Yeah. 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Yan ba? Learning or... Siyempre, special revelation through the Word of God and through personal experience. 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It would really help. It would really help you.
1: Mm-hmm.
3: Kesa yung... kunyari... assign ka, mag-ganito, ganyan. 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Ay, mag-study ko. Sa ganito.
2: Pero usually, nabi, hindi kayo mapunitan sa mga personal na studies. Yes.
3: Meron yeah. talaga. And yun yung times, yun yung mga mapunit ni mo na murag, digid ni mo malimtan.
2: Mm.
3: In your study na, you just read because you want to learn, you want to know God.
2: Mm-hmm.
3: It's really a blessing to have a personal devotion. Kaya sana yung mga dusty Bible dyan, hindi na dusty, used Bible na after this segment. I think we will have a short break and after this we would close kasi 8:50 na. Okay.
2: Yes.
3: We have a short song ni siya, nindot ni siya na song. We will be back for the wrap up.
2: Don't go away.
1: We'll be back for the

0: Amen. And we are back here at the Anchor of the Christian Home. When was the last time that the Bible was read in your home? Is the Bible being read in your home? And does your Bible have dust accumulated sa taas niya? I hope after this segment, wala na, and you would have the kumbaga ma-motivate ka in reading your Bible today. And so we are not actually Christian life. I think we are designed, no, not to feed, to be fed by others forever, diba? We are designed to feed ourselves food, diba? Kumain ka ng spiritual food, and the church camps. No, we will have single camps sa end of August and the starting of September.
1: Yes.
0: Kana mga church camps, mga conferences, blessing na siya. But when you want kaning spiritual maturity, you have to consume the Bible yourself.
1: Yeah.
0: You have to feed yourself. Not just feed yourself and read the Bible. Do what the Bible says.
1: Amen.
0: And nindot kayo atong mga topic, and salamat sa mga nag-comment.

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3: Yes, so
2: have
3: a wonderful evening sa inyong tanan diha. God bless you all. Ingon si Sir Eagle Davao. Si
2: Uy, mayang gabi, Brother yes, Lloyd Alvarico. Four. Yes. Amen.
3: Diha sa Colorado. Dekan tag listeners tonight, Opo. Actually.
2: Milagros Dizon. Kailangan ni
3: Pastor. 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Mm. 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Suki, nato ni diha every Tuesday, wala pa gani ang atong kinakusgan na
2: atong oh, suki naman to siya.
3: Paminaw nga si absensya karon ato to siyang singilon.
2: Brother Jire.
3: Yes, and then si Mama Moore nga nasa Angkor App o si Pastor Ramel.
2: Uy, Angkor App pala.
3: Pastor Pong yes, Ambe
1: Pastor
3: Jr.
1: Bong is listening
3: sa good evening. And some others diha nga dili registered.
2: Yeah.
3: We end our discussion tonight. We talked about the Word of God and its importance in the home. Mga higala, ang atong angkla sa panimalay, the anchor of the Christian home should be God's Word and Jesus Christ Himself. Amen. Kung wala ang pulong sa Ginoo sa panimalay, if we take away the Word of God, the Bible from our homes, kung wala siya role sa atong panimalay, it is going to end up like what is happening to the world today and our country today in chaos. The world today is in chaos. Our country today, ang kaning mga sa schools, what's going on in the schools today, mm-hmm. kaning mga patay diri nga 5 years, 10 years ago are happening. It is because, yung undia sa Romans, they have no fear of God in mm-hmm. their eyes. Mm-hmm. If we want our kids to grow up, nga kinibitang insakto ang gibarugan, gitindugan, they have to be anchored in the Word of God. They have to have the fear of God in their eyes. Amen. Otherwise, you are going to have a problem with your kids. Sa atong panimalay, kung wala si Jesus Christ, kung wala ang pulong sa Ginoo, it is going to be a chaotic household.
2: Mm-hmm.
3: And there is really going to be no peace at home. You want peace? You have to include God in your life.
2: Amen.
3: You have to include God in your home. So mauna siya ang atong tulumanon karong gabi. That ends our segment tonight, The Anchor of the Christian Home. Makita-kita tagbalik, o madungog mininyo balik. Sunod Martes, 7:30 in the evening. 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By the way, if you are in Panabo City, we invite you to church. 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
3: 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Mayong gabi ninyong tanan. In behalf of Brother Mond and Brother John, see you next week. Good night.
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6: Now the Bible says in Romans 1:16, "For I am not ashamed of the gospel of Christ, for it..." That's the gospel, is the power of God unto salvation. Now, I want to find out what the gospel is, because whatever the gospel is, that's what gets folks saved. Now, the Bible plainly says in 1 Corinthians 15 that the gospel

0: is three things. It's the death, the burial, and the resurrection. That means if somebody believes that Jesus died for their sins, was buried, and 3 days later rose again from the dead, that's what gets them saved. So the gospel's three things. Are you ready? Can you say it with me? It's the death, the burial, and the resurrection. That's the gospel. It's three things: the death, the burial, and the resurrection.
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0: Listen to me very carefully. The most important thing in your life should be doing God's will. Now remember something, there is no failure in the will of God, and there is no success out of the will of God. You see, the will of God is five things: going to church, reading your Bible, praying, soul winning, and tithing. That's God's will. That's in the Bible. God says that is His will for our life. It's five things. Here, can you say them with me? Going to church, reading your Bible, praying, soul winning, and tithing. That's God's will for your life. Now, if a Christian is not doing these things, then they're not in God's will. And remember, there is no failure in the will of God. And there is no success out of the will of God.

0: 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The Anchor is Jesus Ministries is a ministry of the Berean Bible Baptist Church, Echoland. In Davao City, your access to the truth is Anchor Radio, proclaiming Jesus saves. Jesus
1: saves. Jesus' last words to you and me were to do three things. Jesus commands us, you and me, to do three things. Jesus told us to get people saved, then to get them baptized, and then to get them out soul winning. Now, Jesus commanded you and me to do three things. What are they? Get folks saved, get folks baptized, and get folks soul winning. Now, those are the three things He commanded us to do. Now, if we're only getting people saved, are we doing all that God commanded us to do? Now, if we only get people saved and baptized, are we doing all that God commands us to do? No, to do what Jesus commanded you and me to do, we need to get folks saved, get them baptized, and get them soul winning. Those are Jesus' last words to you and me. He commands us to do those three things.

0: 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The Anchor is Jesus Ministries is a ministry of the Berean Bible Baptist Church, Echoland. 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
2: How do you spell faith? F-A-I-T-H. Faith. Now, each one of those letters stands for something to help you understand what faith is. Forgetting all, I trust Him. Faith. Forgetting all, I trust Him. That means forgetting all the good works and instead putting your trust in Jesus. Let's say it one more time. Faith. Forgetting all, I trust Him.
3: How do you do? The apple doesn't fall far from the tree, according to an old adage. And for some years, that was true of the man in this story. He worshipped his dad, his pop, as he called his father, and they were alike in drinking and carousing. Then their similarity caused a dangerous rift that couldn't be bridged, not until his heart and mind and life were unshackled.

0: You guys are going to love my uncle. Man, whatever you want to do is cool with him, right, Pop?
1: Yeah, he's a mountain man, knows where to get moonshine.
0: And if you want to use his Jeep to go terrorize the woods, he'll give us the key. If you want to go look at the snakes, here's the key. Go for it. Oh, I just love to hang out up there with him.
2: Hey, how much farther is it?
0: We're about halfway. Hey, why don't you light up that joint?
2: Yeah, right, man. Not in front of your dad.
0: No, I'm serious, man. Light up that joint.
2: That's your father.
0: Man, give it to me.
1: I wish I could do that. When I was a kid down in my hometown of Taft, my Mexican friend smoked marijuana. I just don't like the smoke. But I wish I could get a buzz like that, because it wouldn't do all that damage to my body, like vodka.
0: That's my pop. He's cool.
3: This is Unshackled, the longest-running radio drama in history. True life stories of real people, produced in Chicago by Pacific Garden Mission. Wariness becomes a way of life to the homeless. Too often they've been used and abused. When they come to Pacific Garden Mission, they receive a hearty welcome, and they can hardly believe what they're offered. Free meals, a shower, and fresh clothing, even medical and dental care if needed, and then a clean, safe bunk for the night. How is it possible, they wonder? Well, it's possible because of caring friends who give financially and prayerfully to keep the doors open day and night. It's possible because pastors and counselors share the good news of God's love and redemption. All things are possible with Him, as the man in this story knows quite well. And now for broadcast around the earth, here's program number 2,953 in the series Unshackled, the program that makes you face yourself and think.
0: This is the wrong road, Pop. I knew I shouldn't have listened to you and turned left back there. Now we're trapped.
1: What do you know, huh? Too stoned to know which way is up. I know the way to his place.
0: This is no road. Trees everywhere. I can't even turn around now.
1: You don't know nothing, you pothead.
0: Oh, look, my van is getting all scratched up. Look what you got me into, you jerk.
1: Shut your mouth.
0: You made me. I should never have listened to you.
1: If you don't shut your mouth, I'm going to take you out.
0: I don't care what you do.
3: The man in our story was 23 years old when this argument escalated into violence, and his father shot him at close range with a .45 pistol. They were not drug dealers. He was a college student, and his father was a decorated Army veteran who fought in three wars and retired after 32 and one half years of active military service. But both were fighting the oldest enemy in history. This is the first of a two-part story. We'll hear how Charles Morales, known as Dallas Morales, was unshackled.
0: All my siblings meant a lot to me, but I always looked up to my older brother, and I loved my godly mother. But I worshiped my dad. He was like a god to me. He was a first-generation American born to Mexican immigrants who worked as sharecroppers in southern Texas. One day he told me he would back me up and love me no matter what I ever did. That was so significant to me. My family called me Duper.
4: Oh, what are you doing with that gun stock in those canteens, Duper?
0: Just playing, Ma. Pop gave them to me.
4: Oh, he sure loves you kids. You know, a military career will allow you all to live in places where you'll always be accepted. Your dad's glad you don't have to suffer the way he did in school, being called names. You know, he was a popular student because he played football in high school, but the racial barriers prevented him from dating girls in his school.
0: Well, when did he join the Army, Mom?
4: 1943, right after he graduated.
0: Airborne!
4: Yes. While serving in World War II, he was wounded at D-Day, and again in the Battle of the Bulge. It was the very first time your father ever saw snow. Then he went to the Korean War and shot twice again.
0: Yeah, I've seen his medals. The Silver Star, 2 Bronze Stars, his 4 Purple Hearts. I've seen all of them, and I'm proud of him. He's tough.
4: Oh, I prayed for your dad all the time. And it was God who protected him, son.
0: Mother was a Christian who talked to us about God, and she prayed for her family, but most of us couldn't be further from the Lord, especially Dad. I was 9 when we moved to Verona, Italy, and later to Vicenza. One day I found a little green memo pad in the base theater and turned it into the manager. The next day, Dad pulled me out of school.
1: Duper, I'm gonna take you home so you can change clothes.
0: Why? What's happening, Pop?
1: Because a photographer is gonna take a picture of you giving that memo pad to the guy it belonged to. Wait till everyone sees your picture in the paper. My son, the only honest kid on post.
0: Dad staged another photo shoot of me being pulled out of the lake with a trout in one hand and a fishing pole in another. He loves seeing his little boy get publicity. That year, I was abused by a sergeant. A horrific experience for me and derailed my thinking. If I had told Pop, he would have killed that man. I also got drunk for the first time that year. Pop would allow me to do anything that he did. He drank hard. One day, while we're on a picnic in the mountains, I found something and ran back to show my father.
5: Pop! Pop! Look what I found!
1: Stop!
5: It's heavy, Pop!
1: Be careful! Give it to me, Duper! Everybody run! Get out of here! Fast! It's a bomb!
0: It was an old, unexploded 88-millimeter round from World War II that the bomb squad detonated. I realized that my father had transferred death from me to him, just one of the many ways he expressed his love for me. We moved back to the U.S. when I was almost 14, and all of my friends had changed. The tidal wave of sex, drugs, and rock music hit me head-on. Initially, I resisted all that because of Dad's influence and Mom's prayers. But at 16, Michael, my brother, gave me his 1962 Dodge Lancer, and I drove fast, drank hard, and lost my license for a year and a half. I was 17 when Dad volunteered for Vietnam, and I spent the most crucial year of my life without my father. I began using, buying, and selling drugs.
4: What happened to my car, Duper?
0: Well, some guy pulled out in front of me.
4: Oh, honey, you just got your license back.
0: Yeah, I know. I'll have to ride the motorcycle for a while.
4: Don't drive so fast, son. I pray for you all the time, but you must come to Christ so that he can change you. Now, laws are made for your protection and for you to obey.
0: Well, you know what Pop says. Fight hard, love hard, live hard, and die hard.
4: Duper, the Bible doesn't teach those principles, son. I love your daddy, but he needs to be saved, and so do you.
0: When is he coming back, Mom?
4: Well, in a few weeks.
0: Wow, I can't wait to see him. Mom managed the gas station by day and a bowling alley at night. My brother came home for spring break one day. He borrowed Mom's car, returned to the gas station, and asked her to open the trunk. There was Dad in the trunk, and Mom fell into his arms, weeping with joy. My parents were always affectionate with each other, and that was special to us. I was in my senior year then, so when Dad was transferred to South Carolina, I stayed behind until graduation, living a party life with friends. Then I joined the family where I started college. My real major was drugs and parties. 2 years later, Dad retired from the Army and went back to college with me.
1: Hey, guys! Did Duper tell you he took my history test for me?
0: Yeah, I took the exam and I dropped it off at Dad's desk. He signed it and turned it in.
1: You think we aced it, Duper?
0: I think you got a C, Pop. Just don't take any calculus classes.
1: What I like best about being in college is the party life.
0: We drank and partied and gambled together, and I thought that was the best of the best. We also dabbled in the black market, buying and selling illegally. We were a pair. During that time, somebody stole my motorcycle, and then I wrecked my car. Dad chewed me out, yelling and swearing, and finally he calmed down.
1: Tell me how it happened, Duper.
6: Well, it was raining and my 8-track malfunctioned, so I bent down to check it. And when I raised up, there was an 18-wheeler jackknife on the road.
1: You idiot! Never look away from the road.
6: I was only going about 50. I barely had time to brake when I smashed into his tires and spun around. The whole front end looks like an accordion.
1: And your motorcycle is gone?
6: Yeah, the cops never found it.
1: You're too hard on wheels, boy.
6: I still need to get around, Pop. Hey, how about a camper? An old VW we could party in.
1: All right. I'll take you to the dealer.
0: Dad ended up buying me a brand new camper with a back seat that flipped around and made a bed. It also had a table, stove, and refrigerator. Dad also gave me credit cards because he wanted to please me. I thought I was something. A 23-year-old army brat, punk kid whose dad loved him. But I started worshiping that van.
4: Oh, will you look at that, Big Mac?
1: Dallas Morales. Where'd you get those letters painted on?
6: Oh, at the dealer.
4: What does that mean, Dallas Morales?
6: Well, it's a nickname I picked up playing foosball. I'm pretty good, and the guys would ask, where are you from? And I'd say, Texas. And one of them would call me Dallas Morales, and the name stuck.
1: Dallas Morales. I like it.
6: Everybody calls me that now.
4: You'll always be Duper to me.
1: You take care of that van, you hear? Don't be wrecking it, or your name is Mud.
0: My van became a party mobile that carried my reputation for drugs, women, and music. In November 1978, I got a couple of friends and some beer, and we planned to drive up into the mountains to visit my uncle. Dad asked if he can go along, and I said, sure, just don't bring your knives. Dad had a habit of fighting when he got drunk. So we loaded the van, and Mom came out before we left.
4: Can we have a prayer before you go?
1: Okay, Lola, but don't be too long.
0: Of course, Mom, whatever you want.
4: Let's hold hands. Dear Lord, please watch over my family as they travel. I love them, Lord, but you love them even more, so much that you gave your life for them. Please, Lord, protect them from all danger and bring them back safe and sound. In Jesus' name I pray. Amen.
0: Drinking and smoking pot, we were about halfway to my uncle's place in the mountains when Dad told me to take a turn I knew was wrong. Soon the dirt road turned into no road, and we started yelling and swearing at each other. All of a sudden, a white flash lit up in the dark van, and blood was pouring out of my chest all over my hands. Dad had slipped a .45 in the glove box, and in his drunken stupor, he shot me at point-blank range.
3: 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Because Unshackled is broadcast in 8 languages around the world, we get letters from as near as Canada and as far as South Africa. 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From Liberia, this college student writes, I got saved from listening to Unshackled. 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God bless you. From South Africa, this woman writes, Unshackled has always been a blessing to me. Those wonderful testimonies serve as a stabilizer to my faith in Christ. This woman from Barbados, Unshackled stories remind me that God can change any situation. A mother in Romania writes, Unshackled has taught me that sin has serious consequences. It is easier to avoid sin than getting out after you've fallen. Another Romanian woman writes, Through the Unshackled programs, a miracle has taken place in my life. I had led a sinful life and didn't know that forgiveness was available for me. Your program brought hope and regeneration. And we'd love to hear from you, too. 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And please include your address.
6: Somehow I stopped the van, opened the door, and fell out, knowing I would die. My friends were screaming and wailing, but they wrestled the gun away from Pop. He took off to get help as my friends cradled me and tried to comfort me. We were all stoned, so I have no idea how much time elapsed before I was transported to a medical clinic.
7: Son, I'm gonna have to take your shirt off.
2: Oh.
7: Whew. It's a miracle. You are a lucky man.
5: I'm not gonna die.
7: Well, that bullet went in through the fat of your stomach and went out through the fat of your side. No major damage. I'll just cut away the debris and wrap you up good, and you can be on your way. How'd this happen?
5: It was an accident. My dad's gun went off when he took it out of the glove box.
8: The bullet had blown a hole completely through the van driver's door, but we all lied and said it was an accident. Dad passed out on the back seat. So we drove away and headed for home. Did I thank God for that miracle? No. We lit another joint and kept drinking as we laughed about the cool thing that had happened. Back home, I positioned myself beside the front door to hide my wound from Mom.
4: Duper?
5: Hey, Mom, what's up?
4: Duper, something's wrong. You're all bandaged up. Oh, dear Lord, what's wrong?
5: I'll tell you what's wrong. Dad tried to kill me. He shot me with his .45.
8: Her tears and shaking voice brought back all the anger and fear that I had suppressed behind a cool attitude driving home. Hatred for my father poured out. Mom immediately went to her room. She emerged 45 minutes later with her bags packed.
4: I have failed as a mother.
5: You're not leaving.
4: Yes, I am.
5: Oh, don't go, Mom.
4: It's no use. I've watched you go steadily downhill, and I bear the responsibility. Now, I can't stand to watch you waste your life. The next time, you could be dead.
5: No, Mom, please don't go. Please, I promise to quit using drugs if you stay.
4: No, you've broken my heart, Duper. I can't take it anymore.
5: Oh, please stay. I promise I will never do drugs of any kind. I give you my word.
8: Mom stayed, but Dad and I got into it so bad I swore I'd either kill him or I'd have to move out. My siblings tried to encourage me, and it worked most of the time. I didn't really learn anything from that experience. I went around to bars, showing off the wounds. One night about 2 months later, I was out trying to get some pot at a friend's house when a strange man came running out and slammed a gun against my temple. He kept jabbing me with the gun as he talked.
9: What are you doing out here, slime ball? I'll teach you to come around messing with my girl.
5: I got the wrong house.
9: I ought to kill you, you brain dead loser. You got no business coming around here.
5: I'm sorry.
9: Get out of here before I blow you away.
8: I left, unable to stop shaking as I drove around for hours like a zombie in a trance. To this day, I don't remember where I went, but I got back home at daylight and collapsed on my bed. Nothing was resolved between my father and me. The hatred was always there just below the surface. The dad I once worshipped was now my enemy.
4: Duper, honey, you can't live with hatred in your heart. The Bible teaches us to forgive, and that's the only way to have peace in life.
8: Sorry, Mom. I hate him more all the time.
4: Oh, he was drunk, son. You know that he would never consciously do anything to hurt you.
5: He tried to kill me.
4: He can't help being the way he is, Duper. He was raised to fight. His mother taught him it's a dog-eat-dog world. Shoot first and ask questions later.
5: Even your own son?
4: I know, it's not right. But that's what he learned. And then he endured all that prejudice in school.
8: Oh, I've heard all that, Mom. That's no excuse for what he did.
4: No, but he's still your father.
8: I used to be so proud of him. Not anymore.
4: Alcohol makes him crazy. You should learn from his mistake and stop drinking yourself.
8: I'll never trust him again.
4: I pray for both of you. Hello? Oh, Michael. Yes, son, he's right here. Hold on. Duper, it's your brother.
5: Oh, great. Hey, bro, what's up?
10: How you doing, Duper?
5: Hanging in there.
10: Hey, I was wondering if you'd like to come live with me here in New Orleans for a while.
5: Are you serious?
10: Absolutely. Might be good for you to get away from there.
5: I'm practically out the door.
8: I hadn't seen my older brother since he finished college and moved away, but being just 3 years apart, we had been close growing up. Michael had given me my first car. Now he was married. I boarded a flight that circled and bumped around in bad weather and finally returned to Columbia. I was so scared, I decided to take a bus, and Michael was waiting for me.
7: How was the bus ride?
8: A long 17 hours, but it sure beats the flight I was on.
7: I'm glad you made it, Duper.
5: Hey, where are we headed?
7: To an orphanage on the West Bank of New Orleans.
8: An orphanage?
7: Yeah, here's the car. My wife and I are house parents to a bunch of teenagers, and you can come live with us. I'll see if we can get you a job as a lifeguard there.
8: Cool.
7: You'll have to get a Red Cross lifeguard certificate.
8: Ain't no problem, man. What do you do there?
7: I try to help those kids. They're so lost, and they need love so badly.
8: Michael gave me the space and no hassles. At first, I thought it was my arrogance. I had a swagger to match my ponytail and a temper that was quick and sharp. I carried a macho attitude like a banner, daring anyone to mess with me. But soon, I saw there was something very different about my brother, and I didn't know what, but I wanted it. He'd always been a man's man, a tough football player in high school and a rugby player in college. Now he was totally different, almost alien.
7: How was your day at the pool, Duper?
8: Hot. Man, it's muggy here. You got any beer?
7: No, sorry.
8: Well, I'll run out and get some.
7: We don't drink, Duper. I gave that up a long time ago. I'm in seminary now.
8: Well, then I'll head for the French Quarter and find some action. And want to come along?
7: No, thanks. I got some studying to do for an exam.
8: Whatever.
7: Hey, be careful out there.
8: Day after day, I paraded around in my swimsuit, marveling at the work my brother and his wife were doing. One day, I heard him talking to one of the kids, and he quoted a verse from 1 Peter chapter 3, verse 18. For Christ also hath once suffered for sins, the just for the unjust, that he might bring us to God, being put to death in the flesh, but quickened by the Spirit. I didn't understand it, but I watched a man that had been transformed, and I wondered if there was hope for me. I really didn't want to be filled with anger and hatred, but it was all that I knew. I went to church with Michael and his wife, but I continued my lifestyle, going to bars, drinking, and carousing at night, while my brother poured himself into the lives of people around him. He never once judged me, and I began to open up inside, and not to him, to me. I felt the hardness in my heart give way, soften a bit. Several months passed, and the middle of June arrived.
7: You know, Duper, every day that you go to the pool, I can't help but notice those bullet hole scars on you. Do you have any idea how close to death you came?
8: Yeah, I know, and I don't want to hear any of that Jesus stuff. Just lay off.
7: Well, I have to tell you about Jesus, because he's the one who saved your life. And he spared you because he loves you. He's always loved you. And he wants to save you. He wants to take away your sin and give you a new life. That's what Jesus is all about, giving people a new heart. For God sent not his Son into the world to condemn the world, but that the world through him might be saved. The Bible says, all things were made by him, and without him was not anything made that was made. And that includes you, Duper. God knows your every thought, and yet he still loves you and wants you to be his son. When you become a child of God, you also become a brother of Christ. You and I are physically brothers, but spiritually, I'm a brother of Christ, and God is my heavenly Father. Jesus made himself of no reputation and took upon him the form of a servant and was made in the likeness of men. Why? So he could die in your place. We all deserve death, little brother, because the Bible says the penalty for sin is death. There's not a soul on earth that hasn't sinned.
8: Part of me wanted to scream for him to shut up, to say I was in charge of my life. But I listened, outwardly playing it cool. Inside, I was a desperate man hanging on every word. My heart was being torn apart by every word that he spoke. I was a desperate man.
7: We all need God's forgiveness, and the blood of Christ is the only payment God accepts. Without shedding of blood is no remission. The Bible says, "For he hath made him to be sin for us, who knew no sin, that we might be made the righteousness of God in him." Think about that, Duper. Jesus took all your sins to the cross so you could have God's forgiveness. You can have a brand new life, even though you don't deserve it, and none of us does. God's able and ready right now to forgive you of everything you've ever done and ever will do. Tell him that you repent of your sins and that you need to be saved. Tell him that you're not able to do it yourself. Tell him that you believe Jesus is who the Bible says he is, the Son of God, God himself, who came to this world in the flesh, fully human and fully God, to save your soul.
11: Yes. Yes, Lord. Yes, I do repent of my sins, and I want to be forgiven by God. I want Jesus to have all of me right now. I want him to come into my life right now. Please, Mike, pray with me.
6: He did, and I was gloriously saved, born again. Then a crazy thing happened just a moment later.
7: Glory to God.
6: Michael, I still hate Pop, and I will never, ever forgive him for what he did to me. One of us will die if we ever meet again, and it won't be me.
7: Duper, if your Heavenly Father had decided not to forgive you of just one of your many sins, that one sin would keep you out of heaven. You can't ask God to forgive all your sins and turn around and not forgive those who've sinned against you.
3: How would Dallas respond to this dilemma? How would you respond? Next week, we'll hear the conclusion of his dramatic testimony. We hope his story has helped you understand God's amazing grace. If you would like to receive his forgiveness, pray with us right now. Heavenly Father, I repent of my sins against you. I believe Jesus died on the cross for my sins. I believe he rose from the dead and lives to save me. Thank you for his sacrifice. Thank you for your forgiveness and the gift of eternal life through him. Come into my heart and life, Lord Jesus, and help me become like you. In your name I pray, amen. Now let us know you prayed so we can send you some helpful literature. 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

0: 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The Anchor is Jesus Ministries is a ministry of the Berean Bible Baptist Church, Echoland. 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
1: You should always tell the truth. Jesus said He is the truth. The Lord is our God of truth and without iniquity. Just and right is He. The Holy Spirit is called the Spirit of truth and will guide you into all truth and to tell the truth. Jesus told us of the devil that he was a murderer from the beginning and abode not in the truth because there is no truth in him, that is, in the devil. When he, the devil, speaketh a lie, he speaketh of his own, for he is a liar and the father of it. Don't ever tell a lie. Always tell the truth. God said, one that speaks a lie shall not go unpunished. And God says He hates lying lips. The way to not tell a lie is always tell the truth.

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1: Did you know that going to church is very important? 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
1: Did you know that the devil is out to destroy your life? John 10:10 says, "The thief cometh not but for to steal and to kill and to destroy." Jesus said, "I am come that they might have life and that they might have it more abundantly," but the devil has come to steal. He wants to steal your joy. He wants to kill you, but that doesn't make him satisfied. He's not satisfied until you are destroyed and all of your usefulness is taken away. How does he do that? Well, first, he tries to blind your mind so that you can't see that trusting Jesus Christ and him alone is the only way to heaven. Then, when you get saved, and he figures out he can't keep you from getting saved, he tries to get you to do what you want to do instead of what God wants you to do. You see, the devil doesn't care what you do as long as you don't do what God wants you to do. The devil doesn't care where you go as long as you don't go where God wants you to go. And the devil doesn't care what you say as long as you don't say what God wants you to say. You see, the devil says, just do what comes naturally. Do what feels good. Just do whatever you

you want to do. You see, every time the Bible speaks of someone doing their own thing or going their own way, it's always bad. You see, Isaiah 53:6 says, "All we like sheep have gone astray. We have turned every one to his own way." And there's many Bible verses, but basically, whenever we go our own way, we go astray. How does the devil destroy your life? He tries to get you to do your own thing, to do what you want to do. He tempts you to be selfish.

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God says only fools drink booze. God says we aren't even to look at it. When Jesus turned the water into wine, he didn't make liquor or booze. 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

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You can go to heaven if you put your trust in Him. If you put your trust in Him, you can go to heaven because Jesus died for us, because we're all sinners, and God loves you.

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God has a plan for your life. Romans 12, 1 and 2 says, I beseech you therefore, brethren, by the mercies of God, that ye present your bodies a living sacrifice, holy, acceptable unto God, which is your reasonable service. And be not conformed to this world, but be ye transformed by the renewing of your mind, that ye may prove what is that good and acceptable.

0: has a plan for your life.
1: Chapter 7. Then came together unto him the Pharisees and certain of the scribes which came from Jerusalem. And when they saw some of his disciples eat bread with defiled, that is to say, with unwashen hands, they found fault. For the Pharisees and all the Jews, except they wash their hands oft, eat not, holding the tradition of the elders. And when they come from the market, except they wash, they eat not. And many other things there be, which they have received to hold, as the washing of cups and pots, brazen vessels, and of tables. Then the Pharisees and scribes asked him, Why walk not thy disciples according to the tradition of the elders, but eat bread with unwashen hands? He answered and said unto them, Well hath Esaias prophesied of you hypocrites, as it is written, This people honoureth me with their lips, but their heart is far from me. Howbeit in vain do they worship me, teaching for doctrines the commandments of men. For laying aside the commandment of God, ye hold the tradition of men as the washing of pots and cups, and many other such like things ye do. And he said unto them, Full well ye reject the commandment of God, that ye may keep your own tradition. For Moses said, Honour thy father and thy mother. And whoso curseth father or mother, let him die the death. But ye say, If a man shall say to his father or mother, It is Corban, that is to say, a gift, by whatsoever thou mightest be profited by me, he shall be free. And ye suffer him no more to do aught for his father or his mother, making the word of God of none effect through your tradition which ye have delivered. And many such like things do ye. And when he had called all the people unto him, he said unto them, Hearken unto me, every one of you, and understand. There is nothing from without a man that entering into him can defile him, but the things which come out of him. Those are they that defile the man. If any man have ears to hear, let him hear. And when he was entered into the house from the people, his disciples asked him concerning the parable, and he saith unto them, Are ye so without understanding also? Do ye not perceive that whatsoever thing from without entereth into the man, it cannot defile him? Because it entereth not into his heart, but into the belly, and goeth out into the draught, purging all meats. And he said, That which cometh out of the man, that defileth the man. For from within, out of the heart of men, proceed evil thoughts, adulteries, fornications, murders, thefts, covetousness, wickedness, deceit, lasciviousness, an evil eye, blasphemy, pride, foolishness. All these evil things come from within and defile the man. And from thence he arose and went into the borders of Tyre and Zidon, and entered into an house, and would have no man know it. But he could not be hid, for a certain woman, whose young daughter had an unclean spirit, heard of him, and came and fell at his feet. The woman was a Greek, a Syrophoenician by nation, and she besought him that he would cast forth the devil out of her daughter. But Jesus said unto her, Let the children first be filled, for it is not meet to take the children's bread and to cast it unto the dogs. And she answered and said unto him, Yes, Lord, yet the dogs under the table eat of the children's crumbs. And he said unto her, For this saying go thy way, the devil is gone out of thy daughter. And when she was come to her house, she found the devil gone out, and her daughter laid upon the bed. And again, departing from the coasts of Tyre and Zidon, he came unto the Sea of Galilee, through the midst of the coasts of Decapolis. And they bring unto him one that was deaf, and had an impediment in his speech, and they beseech him to put his hand upon him. And he took him aside from the multitude, and put his fingers into his ears, and he spit, and touched his tongue. And looking up to heaven, he sighed, and saith unto him, Ephphatha, that is, be opened. And straightway his ears were opened, and the string of his tongue was loosed, and he spake plain. And he charged them that they should tell no man. But the more he charged them, so much the more a great deal they published it, and were beyond measure astonished, saying, He hath done all things well. He maketh both the deaf to hear and the dumb to speak.

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1: Today's Light for Your Pathway comes from Proverbs chapter 13. A wise son heareth his father's instruction, but a scorner heareth not rebuke. A man shall eat good by the fruit of his mouth, but the soul of transgressors shall eat violence. He that keepeth his mouth keepeth his life, but he that openeth wide his lips shall have destruction. The soul of the sluggard desireth and hath nothing, but the soul of the diligent shall be made fat. A righteous man hateth lying, but a wicked man is loathsome and cometh to shame. Righteousness keepeth him that is upright in the way, but wickedness overthroweth the sinner. There is that maketh himself rich, yet hath nothing. There is that maketh himself poor, yet hath great riches. The ransom of a man's life are his riches, but the poor heareth not rebuke. The light of the righteous rejoiceth, but the lamp of the wicked shall be put out. Only by pride cometh contention, but with the well-advised is wisdom. Wealth gotten by vanity shall be diminished, but he that gathereth by labor shall increase. Hope deferred maketh the heart sick, but when the desire cometh, it is a tree of life. Whoso despiseth the word shall be destroyed, but he that feareth the commandment shall be rewarded. The law of the wise is a fountain of life to depart from the snares of death. Good understanding giveth favor, but the way of transgressors is hard. Every prudent man dealeth with knowledge, but a fool layeth open his folly. A wicked messenger falleth into mischief, but a faithful ambassador is health. Poverty and shame shall be to him that refuseth instruction, but he that regardeth reproof shall be honored. The desire accomplished is sweet to the soul, but it is abomination to fools to depart from evil. He that walketh with wise men shall be wise, but a companion of fools shall be destroyed. Evil pursueth sinners, but to the righteous good shall be repaid. A good man leaveth an inheritance to his children's children, and the wealth of the sinner is laid up for the just. Much food is in the tillage of the poor, but there is that is destroyed for want of judgment. He that spareth his rod hateth his son, but he that loveth him chasteneth him betimes. The righteous eateth to the satisfying of his soul, but the belly of the wicked shall want.
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1: What is heaven? A free gift. So heaven is what? A free gift. That means you can't be good enough to get it, or go to church to get it, or read your Bible to get it, or get baptized to get it. All you can do is receive it by asking Jesus Christ to save you. Heaven is what? A free gift.

0: He says in 1 Corinthians 15 that the gospel is three things. It's the death, the burial, and the resurrection. And that means if somebody believes that Jesus died for their sins, was buried, and 3 days later rose again from the dead, that's what gets them saved. So the gospel's three things. Are you ready? Can you say it with me? It's the death, the burial, and the resurrection. That's the gospel. It's three things: the death, the burial, and the resurrection.
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2: Hello, my dear friend. Thank you for joining me on this broadcast time. I have my Bible open to Matthew in chapter 18. Matthew 18. Turn there in your own Bible if you can right now. If you've been with us the last few days, you know that we've spent the previous 2 days talking about the subject of forgiveness. Forgiving other people, forgiving fellow believers is really the point of the passage here. Do you struggle with that? Has that ever been a hard thing for you? Well, probably it has, because you're just like me. Why is it? Well, if you're one of those people that knows me and has gotten to spend much time with me, more than likely you've heard me ask a question like this. I would begin this way. If you could wave your proverbial magic wand. Now, you and I haven't got one, but we'll pretend for a moment. If you could wave your magic wand and remove one of the biggest hurdles and out of the way that would enable you to be better at forgiving other people, what is it you would ask God? What is it you would wave your magic wand and take out of the way? What is it you would ask God to remove that, if that was removed, could make you more effective in forgiving other people? What would it be for you? What would it be for me? You know what? It would be the same thing. You know what that is? Well, we'll talk about that in just a moment. Before we come to our passage, let me remind you that Bible Tract Echoes is the radio site of Bible Tracts Incorporated. And please, my dear friend, we really are serious about wanting to see people come to know Jesus Christ as their Lord and Savior. We want to see people transfer from the kingdom of darkness into the kingdom of the dear Son of God. We want to see people transferred from spiritual death to spiritual life. We want to see their future not be in hell, but in heaven. And I think if you're a believer, that's what you want too. Let us be a partner with you and give you some tools, give you some gospel tracts to help you be a more effective witness for Jesus Christ. Won't you please? Now, we give our gospel tracts away. In large amounts and small amounts, we give them away. We print them in different languages, and we just flat out give them away. Let us give you some tracts. Let us give you a sample packet, first of all. 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Let's be a partner together. Well, we began yesterday and even the day before talking about forgiveness. Jesus teaches here in Matthew 18 about the limits and then has some lessons on forgiveness. The limit on forgiveness is there is no limit, verses 21 and 22. But then Jesus gives this story of a king, beginning at Matthew 18, verse 23. Therefore is the kingdom of heaven likened unto a certain king, which would take account of his servants. And when he had begun to reckon, one was brought unto him, which owed him 10,000 talents. Let me stop right here. That's a number used to say, well, first

Well, the talent was the heaviest weight that the Hebrews had. Number two, the number 10,000 was the largest round number they had. So he is giving here, using the heaviest weight and the largest number. The point of the passage is this man owes so much that it's impossible, going to be ever impossible for him to pay. An amount way, way beyond merit, okay, way beyond measure. He owed 10,000 talents, verse 25. But for as much as he had not to pay, his Lord commanded him to be sold, and his wife and his children, and all that he had, and payment to be made. The servant therefore fell down and worshipped him, saying, Lord, have patience with me, and I will pay thee all. Then the Lord of that servant was moved with compassion, and loosed him, and forgave him the debt. But the same servant went out and found one of his fellow servants, which owed him 100 pence. Now, my dear friend, that's piddly compared to what this guy had owed the king. But I come back. He owned 100 pence. And he laid hands on him and took him by the throat, saying, pay me that thou owest. And his servant fell down at his feet and besought him, saying, have patience with me, and I will pay thee all. And he would not, but went and cast him into prison till he should pay the debt. So when his fellow servants saw that what was done, they were very sorry and came and told unto their Lord all that was done. Then his Lord, after he had called him, said unto him, O thou wicked servant, I forgave thee all that debt because thou desirest me. Shouldest not thou also have had compassion on thy fellow servant, even as I had pity on thee? And his Lord was wroth and delivered him to the tormentors till he should pay all that was due unto him. So likewise shall my heavenly Father do unto you also, if ye from your hearts forgive not every one his brother their trespass. Now, we've been looking at this, and we talked about some lessons. We gave three of them yesterday. The king does keep accounts was lesson number one. Lesson number two is the fact that every servant in the story is in debt, and a debt they can't pay. Thirdly, we saw that the debt level for each servant was different, but each debt level is beyond what they could pay. And as a result of being beyond they could pay, both of the debtors here in the story are headed for the identical prison. Now, those are the ones we saw yesterday. Let's come back and continue the lessons we see in this story. Lesson number four, I find, is this. This kingdom of heaven, all right, this kingdom of heaven is ruled by a king who is both forgiving beyond explanation, but also just without regret. Let me say that again. This kingdom here, this kingdom of heaven, is ruled by a king who is both at the same time forgiving beyond explanation and just, or let me change the word just to harsh, without regret. He is really merciful and really just at the same time. He is really loving and really condemning at the same time. He is really offering pardon and really ready to punish at the same time. Now, my friend, do you begin to grasp that this king is a picture, the king in the story is a picture of our Heavenly Father? He is a Heavenly Father, but he is very merciful and just and kind and so on, but he's also condemning. He's just and will punish sinners. He is both. You say, Brother Mark, I have trouble putting all that together. Welcome to the club. But I do know the Bible says God is a merciful, loving. He's been loving you and loving me sent from eternity past. But that doesn't stop from him from having to be just, and he will condemn sinners. You stand condemned already. The Son of Man came not into the world to condemn sinners. You say, Brother Mark, Jesus didn't come to condemn sinners. No, he didn't have to. You know why? We were already condemned. We had broken the law. Oh, my friend, this ruler of this kingdom has great mercy, but his great harsh justice as well. Lesson number five, this king in the story extends pardon without merit from the servant. Now, why should this king have forgiven this servant? The answer is he shouldn't have. He just does. As a matter of fact, if you notice, the servant who owed the 10,000 talents doesn't even ask to be pardoned. He asks for patience. That's what we're told here. Back in chapter 18, we're told this.
the verse 25, but for as much as he had not to pay, that Lord commanded him to be sold, and his wife and his children, and all that he had, and payment to be made. And the servant therefore fell down and worshipped him, saying, Lord, have pardon? No. Verse 26 does not say pardon. He says, Lord, have patience with me, and I will pay thee all. He's going to try his doggonedest to pay this debt. And he just, if I had more time. But the Lord knows it's impossible. He'll never be able to pay the debt. So he willingly, freely, without being asked, extends pardon. Why did Jesus come and die on the cross for our sin? Because we were all spiritually gussied up and looked good. He said, well, they're deserving of this? No. The plan of salvation was in the heart and planning of God before the foundation of the world. The Bible says Christ is as a lamb slain from before the foundation of the world. God knew when he made us that mankind would fall into sin, and God made provision before we'd ever did the act, before we ever created. Oh, friend, the pardon, the great mercy, the great grace of the God of heaven is beyond our ability to describe. But he's got it for you, oh dear sinner friend. You are not beyond forgiveness. The great God of mercy and pardon has more pardon than you've got sin. If you bring all your sin to him, he will pay for it with his blood. He'll cover it with his blood. He'll forgive you based upon the death of Jesus Christ on the cross. And you can stand totally forgiven because Jesus Christ paid your sin debt. Well, we come back to another principle here. Number six, the king is adamant in expecting all his forgiven servants to also be forgiven, forgiving of one another. Let me say that again. A lesson is that the king is adamant. He's adamant in expecting that all his forgiven servants would also be forgiving of one another. The basis of this is to be found totally on the fact that the king himself had shown mercy, so his servants ought to show mercy. It was not due to any merit of any of the servants, only because he, the king, had shown mercy and forgiveness, so the servants of the king ought to also show mercy and forgiveness. Lesson number seven. Our forgiveness must be from the heart. Verse 35 says this, so likewise shall my heavenly Father do also unto you if you from the heart forgive not. Our forgiveness must be genuine from the heart. Wow. You say, Brother Mark, I can't do that. My friend, neither can I on my own. Have you read recently the fruit of the Spirit? You say, Brother Mark, I know the passage. I can quote it. The word forgiveness is not in there. I agree. But the idea of forgiveness certainly is found up here. Galatians 5, the fruit, verse 22, but the fruit of the Spirit is love, joy, peace, long-suffering, gentleness, goodness, faith, meekness, temperance. Against such there is no law. My dear friend, I think the whole issue of forgiveness is bound up in a lot of those fruit of the Spirit there. How in the world can we show love and long-suffering, have peace and gentleness with others who have wronged us without the enabling help of the Spirit of God? Friend, if you don't know Jesus Christ as your Savior, then you are not indwelt by the Holy Spirit of God, and you are not going to be able to forgive this way. But if you and I do know Christ as Savior and the Spirit of God indwells us, our Heavenly Father expects, he's adamant, that you and I extend forgiveness one to another. Oh, my friend, there's another lesson here. Number eight, the lack of heartfelt forgiveness has serious consequences. There are tormentors. My believing friend, if you have been forgiven by Jesus Christ of your sin and you're not forgiving others, I would almost wager, I'm not a betting man, I don't believe in it, but I'd almost wager with you that you have experienced some of the tormentors in your life that God has sent to teach you to be a forgiving person. Now, I ended yesterday the way I'm going to end today. If you do not know Jesus Christ as Savior, no matter what you've done, God will abundantly pardon you. He'll forgive you of all your sin. He will take away all your unrighteousness and give you his righteousness in place thereof. All because he loves you and Christ died on the cross. My friend, that is the gospel. You need Christ now.

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1: Did you know God is everywhere? God tells us He is eternal and inhabits or dwells in eternity. Now, I don't understand it all, but I do know God is everywhere at one time. Now, this is wonderful because you can pray anytime. I mean, you can talk to God all the time. This means you're never alone. God is everywhere or omnipresent. You see, I serve a great God, and He's everywhere at once.
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3: Well, greetings, folks, and thanks again for listening to our Bible Basics radio program. I do appreciate you tuning in. We're going to get right into our lesson by asking you to turn once again to Ephesians chapter 3, verse 19. This is where Paul the Apostle is praying for the saints in Ephesus, and he prays that they might know the love of Christ, which passeth knowledge, and that they might be filled with all the fullness of God. Then in chapter 4 of Ephesians, the Bible says in verse 13, till we all come in the unity of the faith and of the knowledge of the Son of God unto a perfect man, unto the measure of the stature of the fullness of Christ. And so the Word of God would tell us that the goal, the end result of being saved, what the Lord wants for us is that we might be filled with all the fullness of God and that we might attain unto the measure of the stature of the fullness of Christ. And so we've been looking for some time at this subject in a series called From Faith to Fullness. From Faith to Fullness. Here in verse 19 of Ephesians chapter 3, Paul's prayer is that we might be filled with all the fullness of God. Do we know what that means? Do we understand what Paul is talking about when he says that we might be filled with all the fullness of God? This kind of concept is throughout the Word of God. It's worded in different ways. The Bible says in Romans 8 that we might be conformed to the image of His Son. Galatians 2:20 says, I am crucified with Christ, nevertheless I live, yet not I, but Christ liveth in me. The Bible says in 2 Corinthians 4 that the life of Jesus might be made manifest in our body. The Bible says in Romans chapter 6 that we're dead to sin and alive to God. Do these phrases, do these words describe our life as Christians? As born-again Christians, can we say that we're crucified with Christ and yet we live, but it's not us, it's Christ in us? Can we say that the Lord is manifested in our body, that we are being conformed to the image of Jesus Christ? The Bible says over there in 2 Corinthians 3 that we are changed into the same image from glory to glory. You know, when God made a man,